as the morning and refreshing as the rain. Isn't it a pity that you're such a scatterbrain? When you smile, it's so delightful. When you talk, it's so insane. Still, it's charming chatter, scatterbrain.

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1: 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You're cold-blooded Anglo-Saxon.
0: Me? You got me wrong, Hot Brett. Listen. When the orchestra strikes up a rumba, out of me you will not hear a gripe. When it comes to a rumba, I dance every number. I'm definitely the Latin type.
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0: 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I know that the rhythm is ripe. How can I be a groucho? I'm Jimmy the Groucho and definitely the Latin type.
1: Adore that matador.
0: 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How romantic to hear those maracas. 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

0: chitty bee chitty bee chitty bee chitty ya ya ya ya ya. 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
1: And what happens?
0: I'm flat on my back. Of course, you got to do it in time to the music or it doesn't look good. Yes, my manners are always polite, girl. 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Form a line on my right, girls. I'm definitely...
1: Yeah, unquestionably.
0: Yeah, indubitably. The Latin type.
2: 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We hope you've enjoyed the soothing sounds of Sundown Serenade here on WPAQ. 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

0: Hi, I'm Andy Reid, head football coach of the Kansas City Chiefs. 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

0: 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Dwight Shelton.
1: Mr. Dwight Shelton on the banjo. 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
0: All right. Feel like dancing? 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
1: And good morning, WPAQ in Mount Airy, North Carolina. And a warm start to the morning and a very warm day ahead. Heat advisories in effect for today and tomorrow. More so today, of course. Temperatures near 100 degrees. Heat index value is 105 with a little bit of a southerly breeze, not enough to make a dent. So if you're out and about today, taking in any of the festivities, you're in the middle of the day, be sure to bring something along, water, and stay hydrated. Not a good day to be outside overdoing anything, really. So keep that in mind. That heat index in 105 degrees and one of the warmest 4th of July's we've had in quite a while. That is coming up and a lot of things happening today, of course. We'll fill you in on some of those later on. Temperatures on a slow move downward after today. I mean, a very slow. Not much difference tomorrow. Around the upper 90s, heat index value is 103. That's after a morning low of 71. Right now we're at about 72 and 73 degrees in some areas. Very muggy, warm morning to start off. Our chance of rain Sunday night at 30%. And a little bit of a difference, 70, the overnight low Sunday night. Temperatures gradually subsiding a little bit in the mid-90s on Monday. Our best chance of rain in the afternoon. Hopefully we will get some showers. 80% chance of rain in the p.m. hours till about midnight. Overnight low 68 Monday night and around 90 on Tuesday with a 70% chance of rain in the afternoon and evening. Those percentages start to show up now a little bit. Hopefully they'll pan out. As we move through the week, temperatures around 90 through the rest of the week ahead, with overnight lows in the upper 60s. We're still locked into this heat wave. But again, there are some rain percentages starting to show up later on, the best ones on Monday night and Tuesday night, and a 30 to 40% chance of shower in the afternoon and evening on. So hopefully we'll get back on a little even keel, even though we got some warm temperatures ahead. Maybe some cooling off showers will help us out a little bit and help with this drought situation. Situation very dangerous as far as especially forest fires this time. Right now, again, we got 72 degrees, some areas 73. And, of course, lots of things going on this weekend in sports, World Cup, and of course some tennis at Wimbledon and some other things too. We'll have that with sports coming up right now.
2: In sports, Coco Gauff hasn't had the easiest time at Wimbledon during her career. During Friday's third round match against Clara Liu, it looked like Gauff could once again suffer an early defeat at the Grand Slam, but she managed to rally after dropping a set to Liu, pulling out a victory at 6-3, 6-7, 6-2 to move forward to the fourth round of Wimbledon. Also after a quarterfinal showing at Wimbledon in 2024, Tommy Paul looked like he could finally be coming into his own as a player, but his past two trips to the event have ended up in disappointment. Paul was sent packing from Wimbledon yesterday earlier than expected, losing to Hubert Hurkacz in four sets, 6-4, 7-6, 7-5, 6-2. Meanwhile, both number one seeds moved on to the round of 16 as Italy's Jannik Sinner knocked off Jeannine Brooksley 6-4, 6-3, 6-4 in straight sets. Number seven seed Novak Djokovic knocked off Arthur Knoch 7-5, 6-4, 6-1, 7-6 to advance. And Daniil Medvedev lost in three straight sets to Jan-Lennard Strupp, 7-6, 7-6, 7-5 in a mild upset. On the women's side, Aryna Sabalenka took straight 6-4, 6-4 wins over Elena Ostapenko. Turning to World Cup action, upsets, penalty shootouts, and late winners have defined the first week of the World Knockout stage, and the 32-team field has already been cut in half. Australia and Egypt kicked off yesterday's slate with a penalty shootout thriller, with the teams battling through regulation tied at 1-1 before Egypt survived on a 4-2 margin in the shootout. Cape Verde's memorable World Cup run came to a halt despite a valiant effort against Argentina, as Argentina advanced with a 3-2 victory. And in the nightcap, Colombia's Jean Arias got his team on the board with a smooth strike on the 14th minute as Colombia posted the 1-0 win over Ghana. The World Cup round of 16 gets going Saturday today with Canada taking on Morocco and France going against Paraguay. Meanwhile, the USA will take the field again Monday night as they play Belgium at 8 p.m. And after losing their top two scorers, the Charlotte Hornets have added on another addition as they picked up Dorian Finney-Smith for 3 second-round draft picks. The 33-year-old is joining his fifth NBA team. He spent last season with the Rockets and averaged 3.3 points and 2.5 rebounds over 37 games. No world-shattering numbers there, as the Hornets gave up their two top scorers earlier in the week. The additional draft picks now give Charlotte 20 second-round picks over the next 7 drafts. Scores from last night, again in World Cup action. It was Egypt in a shootout over Australia. The two teams battling to a 1-1 tie before Egypt pulled out the 4-2 victory in the shootout. Argentina beat Cape Verde 3-2, and Colombia shut out Ghana 1-0. Turning to baseball in the minor leagues, Salem beat Augusta 7-4, and it was Myrtle Beach over Hickory 4-2 in single-A play. In Sally League action, Winston-Salem won at home over Greenville 7-1. It was Bowling Green taking a 7-6 win at Greensboro, and Asheville won at home over Hub City 4-3. And all home winners in AAA played regionally as Durham shutout went out 3-0, and Memphis edged Charlotte 4-3. Turning to baseball in the American League, Boston Red Sox reliever Aroldis Chapman became the Major League Baseball all-time leader in strikeouts among relievers last night, breaking a tie with Hall of Famer Hart Wilhelm. Chapman fanned Denzer Guzman in the 9th inning of last night's win over the LA Angels, bringing his total to 1,364 in his career. That puts him in first place ahead of Wilhelm, Goose Gossage, and Kenley Jansen. Chapman has remained effective in his age at 38. Friday was his 17th save of the season, and a scoreless inning lowered his ERA to 2.10. His career spans 7 different teams, with the Yankees and Cincinnati Reds as a primary employer of Chapman's services. He's been named to 8 All-Star teams and won 2 World Series rings with the Cubs in 2016 and the Texas Rangers in 2023. Again, the Red Sox held off the LA Angels on the road 5-2. Other road winners in the American League had Tampa Bay beating Houston 3-1 and Toronto shut out Seattle 2-0. At home, Cleveland beat Chicago 4-3, and the Yankees got past Minnesota 5-2. In the National League, just a few days ago, the Chicago Cubs blew out St. Louis at home 23-3, again a couple of days ago. Last night, the Cardinals returned the favor, winning at Wrigley Field 17-1. Meanwhile, it was Milwaukee winning to Arizona in 11 innings 7-4. Home winners had Washington beating Pittsburgh 9-5. It was the Braves over the Mets 5-3. Colorado knocked off San Francisco 15-3 at home. And the Dodgers edged San Diego at Dodger Stadium 4-3. And both road winners in the interleague, as Baltimore shut out Cincinnati 3-0, and Miami was a 12-7 win in Las Vegas over the Athletics, a 12-5 win, rather. And for WPAQ and WSYD Sports, I'm Bob King reporting.
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3: Hey, honey, what do you think of our groundhog supper for tonight?
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1: Good morning, Granny. Watch your steps.
0: Here comes Sal with a great long pole. 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Twist that whistle pig out of his hole. Oh, groundhog.
1: Get him, Sal. 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
1: 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There lay a little pig sound asleep. Oh, Grandpa.
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0: Here's a little moonshine, honey. 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

0: Was Jesus really born of a virgin? Well, some doubt it, and some flat out deny it. But in Matthew's gospel, the truth stands front and center. This week on Through the Bible, we'll examine the miraculous birth of Jesus Christ and why it matters so deeply to our faith. Matthew introduces the promised Messiah, God's King, entering the world just as Scripture foretold.
1: Through the Bible with Dr. J. Vernon McGee is heard Monday through Friday at 10:30 a.m. on WPAQ. 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
2: And good morning. 7 o'clock is our time. This is WPAQ in Mount Airy, North Carolina. We're going to check that weather forecast coming up in just a little bit. Heat advisory in effect, of course. Extremely warm day ahead and a couple more ahead before we start to subside just a little bit. We will check that out in a little bit. Right now, we have news coming up. 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
4: The excitement's been high in New York City.
5: I feel like this is the American royal wedding at this point.
4: Yeah. Allison Hynen talking about the wedding of Taylor Swift and Travis Kelce, as was Amanda Powell.
5: We came all the way from Little Rock, Arkansas, just to celebrate Taylor's wedding and congratulate her.
4: Swift's publicist has confirmed the ceremony did in fact take place Friday evening at Madison Square Garden. No bridesmaids or groomsmen. Swift's brother was her maid of honor, and Kelce's brother Jason, his best man. Fan Brittany McCusker says,
6: so much is going on in the world. Everybody needs a little excitement. We're huge Taylor Swift fans.
4: Extreme heat in the eastern U.S. has curtailed some festivities marking the nation's 250th birthday. The Great American State Fair on the National Mall in Washington shut down for a few hours Friday afternoon.
7: Yes, we are having a lot of heat-related illnesses. People are just dropping.
4: Overseas, Iran begins a multi-day funeral Saturday for the late Supreme Leader Ayatollah Ali Khamenei. And Jennifer King reports.
8: President Trump has hinted he could make news at the upcoming NATO summit in Turkey. As the U.S. president threatens to scale back America's role in NATO and Europe, he has offered only praise for the summit's host, Turkish President Recep Erdogan.
9: I'm going out of respect to President Erdogan.
10: The personal element matters, but it is also an instrument for both leaders.
8: Dr. Saren Selvin Korkmaz is the co-director at Istanbul Institute.
10: His friendship with President Erdogan is useful because Turkey is a NATO ally with military capacity, regional leverage, and growing defense industry.
8: The warm ties between the two leaders mean the U.S. might sell jet engines and potentially F-35 fighter jets to Turkey, something that's been barred for years because of Turkey's closeness to Russia.
9: He's a strong member of NATO. I'm going to probably do something that's going to make him very happy.
8: The two-day NATO summit starts July 7th in Ankara. I'm Jennifer King.
4: This is AP News.
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2: Well, 72 degrees out of the starting gate, and again headed toward one of the hottest 4th of Julys we've had in quite a while. Near 100 degrees today with heat index values 105. If you're out and about anywhere, bring along a bottle of water or something. Stay hydrated and don't do any excessive strenuous activity out there today. If you're around town showing up for the parade again, make sure you cool off a little bit. Don't stay out there too long. 71 today and clear. We gradually, and I mean gradually, start to go back down the ladder with temperatures around the upper 90s tomorrow. Still, heat index value is 103. Just a little bit of a south wind in the afternoon. Sunday night, 70, the overnight low. There's a 30% chance of rain. A little bit of a promise of some showers possibility. And that might set the stage for better chances for the week ahead. 80% chance of rain in the p.m. hours on Monday. Showers, thunder showers possible. High near 95. Overnight low 68. Tuesday, 70% chance of rain in the afternoon and evening with highs around 90. Again, gradually working downward for a little while. Overnight lows looking a little better, too, 67 Tuesday night. And Wednesday, Thursday, and Friday, about a 30 to 40% chance of rain in the afternoon and evenings. Temperatures around 90 and overnight lows in the upper 60s. And that is our forecast for now. Again, we gradually start to cool off a little bit. Not a whole lot because we're right in the middle of getting near summertime in the middle of, not in the middle of summer, but through the early stages of it. And, of course, we haven't even got to the dog day stage yet. That comes around about maybe the 10th of July, somewhere along in there, till about first couple weeks in August. The 10-day outlook, for what it's worth, looks like temperatures kind of get back to where they should be this time of year. Of course, again, it's summertime, so you're not going to get a real good break out of that. But temperatures in the upper 80s after this weekend stand, more or less, to around 90 degrees. With we do start to get some northwesterly winds and northwest winds coming in, a little bit of a breeze that will take the edge off a little more during that stretch. So biggest thing is getting through the next couple of days. Again, 72 degrees is our current temperature. In sports, Coco Gauff hasn't had the easiest time at Wimbledon during her career. During Friday's third round match against Claire Liu, it looked like Gauff could once again suffer an early defeat at the Grand Slam, but she managed to rally after dropping a set to Liu, pulling out a victory 6-3, 6-7, 6-2 to move forward to the fourth round of Wimbledon. Also after a quarterfinal showing at Wimbledon in 2024, Tommy Paul looked like he could finally be coming into his own as a player, but his past two trips to the event have ended up in disappointment. Paul was sent packing from Wimbledon yesterday earlier than expected, losing to Hubert Hurkacz in four sets, 6-4, 7-6, 7-5, 6-2. Meanwhile, both number one seeds moved on to the round of 16 as Italy's Jannik Sinner knocked off Jeannine Brooksley 6-4, 6-3, 6-4 in straight sets. Number seven seed Novak Djokovic knocked off Arthur Knotch 7-5, 6-4, 6-1, 7-6 to advance. And Daniil Medvedev lost in three straight sets to Jan Lennard Strupp, 7-6, 7-6, 7-5 in a mild upset. On the women's side, Aryna Sabalenka took straight 6-4, 6-4 wins over Elena Ostapenko. Turning to World Cup action, upsets, penalty shootouts, and late winners have defined the first week of the World Knockout stage, and the 32-team field has already been cut in half. Australia and Egypt kicked off yesterday's slate with a penalty shootout thriller, with the teams battling through regulation tied at 1-1 before Egypt survived on a 4-2 margin in the shootout. Cape Verde's memorable World Cup run came to a halt despite a valiant effort against Argentina, as Argentina advanced with a 3-2 victory. And in the nightcap, Colombia's Jean Arias got his team on the board with a smooth strike on the 14th minute as Colombia posted the 1-0 win over Ghana. The World Cup round of 16 gets going Saturday today with Canada taking on Morocco and France going against Paraguay. Meanwhile, the USA will take the field again Monday night as they play Belgium at 8 p.m. And after losing their top two scorers, the Charlotte Hornets have added on another addition as they picked up Dorian Finney-Smith for 3 second-round draft picks. The 33-year-old is joining his fifth NBA team He spent last season with the Rockets and averaged 3.3 points and 2.5 rebounds over 37 games. No world-shattering numbers there, as the Hornets gave up their two top scorers earlier in the week. The additional draft picks now give Charlotte 22nd round picks over the next seven drafts. Scores from last night, again in World Cup action, it was Egypt in a shootout over Australia. The two teams battling to a 1-1 tie before Egypt pulled out the 4-2 victory in the shootout. Argentina beat Cape Verde 3-2 and Colombia shut out Ghana 1-0. Turning to baseball in the minor leagues, Salem beat Augusta 7-4, and it was Myrtle Beach over Hickory 4-2 in single-A play. In Sally League action, Winston-Salem won at home over Greenville 7-1. It was Bowling Green taking a 7-6 win at Greensboro, and Asheville won at home over Hub City 4-3. And all home winners in AAA play regionally, as Durham shutout went out 3-0, and Memphis edged Charlotte 4-3. Turning to baseball in the American League, Boston Red Sox reliever Aroldis Chapman became the Major League Baseball all-time leader in strikeouts among relievers last night, breaking a tie with Hall of Famer Hart Wilhelm. Chapman fanned Denzer Guzman in the ninth inning of last night's win over the L.A. Angels, bringing his total to 1,364 in his career. That puts him in first place ahead of Wilhelm, Goose Gossage, and Kenley Jansen. Chapman has remained effective in his age at 38. Friday was his 17th save of the season, and a scoreless inning lowered his ERA to 2.10. His career spans seven different teams, with the Yankees and Cincinnati Reds as a primary employer of Chapman's services. He's been named to eight All-Star teams and won two World Series rings with the Cubs in 2016 and the Texas Rangers in 2023. Again, the Red Sox held off the LA Angels on the road 5-2. Other road winners in the American League had Tampa Bay beating Houston 3-1 and Toronto shut out Seattle 2-0. At home, Cleveland beat Chicago 4-3 and the Yankees got past Minnesota 5-2. In the National League, just a few days ago, the Chicago Cubs blew out St. Louis at home 23-3, again a couple of days ago. Last night, the Cardinals returned the favor, winning at Wrigley Field 17-1. Meanwhile, it was Milwaukee winning to Arizona in 11 innings, 7-4. Home winners had Washington beating Pittsburgh 9-5. It was the Braves over the Mets 5-3. Colorado knocked off San Francisco 15-3 at home. And the Dodgers edged San Diego at Dodger Stadium 4-3. And both road winners in the interleague, as Baltimore shut out Cincinnati 3-0, and Miami was a 12-7 win in Las Vegas over the Athletics, a 12-5 win, rather. And for WPAQ and WSYD Sports, I'm Bob King reporting.
12: Okay, go.

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0: WPHU in Mount Airy, North Carolina. We start this half hour with some local and regional news, the forecast, and some more music coming up through parts of the through the day. Actually, stay with us.
1: For WPAQ and WSYD News, I'm Bob King. In Virginia, gun store owners are beginning to feel the pinch after a recent law went into effect banning certain weapons. Virginia's new assault weapons ban has sharply reduced its inventory and sales, even as the law remains tied up in court. The assault weapons ban took effect Wednesday, prohibiting the sale of many semi-automatic firearms and certain firearm accessories that meet the state's definition of an assault weapon. Although the law is currently the subject of ongoing litigation, retailers say they've stopped selling effective products because they could face legal liability if the ban ultimately remains in effect. The restrictions extend beyond firearms, preventing the store from selling certain magazines and other products. Overall, businesses are now able to sell about half of the inventory they previously carried. Well, following legislative battles, vetoes, and compromise negotiations, Virginia now has a roadmap for legal recreational marijuana sales. The state budget signed into law established a regulated cannabis marketplace. Virginia will launch the regulated retail marijuana sales on July 1st of next year, as authorized by House Bill 30. Registered retailers of hemp products and growers of industrial hemp will receive direct communication from the VDACS with more information about how the forthcoming legislative and administrative changes will affect them. Also, Senate Bill 543 gives the CCA new authority to enforce Virginia's cannabis laws, such as taking enforcement action against unlicensed cannabis and hemp businesses and issue notices of violation, cease and desist orders, and civil penalties. On a welcome change involving some good news in the Martinsville area, Rural King, a national retail brand specializing in farm and home supplies, will invest $40 million to establish a new distribution facility in the area. Rural King acquired an existing 500,000-square-foot warehouse facility at the Patriot Center Industrial Park. It was vacated by VF Corporation in 2025. The company says it expects to create 150 jobs at the facility. And visitors hoping to explore the caverns at Natural Bridge will have to wait a little longer. The caverns remain temporarily closed as the Department of Conservation and Recreation, along with experts from the Natural Bridge Heritage Karst Program, conduct an assessment of the site. Authorities are currently identifying the cavern's needs and planning to make important safety repairs and accessibility improvements. The Department of Conservation and Recreation took over the ownership of the caverns in the fall of 2024. In Virginia and North Carolina news, one of the most frequented recreational rivers in this area and several areas are being called one of the most endangered. American Rivers has announced the Dan River is one of America's most endangered rivers of 2026, citing threats from the construction of two major gas pipelines. Transco Southeast Supply Enhancement Project and the Mountain Valley Pipeline Southgate Project that will cross North Carolina and Virginia that could jeopardize drinking water, wildlife habitat, and indigenous cultural sites. The Dan River originates in the Blue Ridge Mountains in Patrick County from the Meadows of Dan area and runs over 200 miles east into North Carolina, joining the Roanoke River at Kerr Reservoir. It supplies drinking water for hundreds of thousands of people along the stretch. It also provides important habitat for endangered species, including the James River's spiny mussel and the Roanoke log perch, as well as freshwater mussels, otters, and migratory fish, according to the American Rivers Association. American Rivers is urging North Carolina Governor Josh Stein and Virginia Governor Abigail Spanberger to take a number of actions, including ensuring state agencies enforce Clean Water Act requirements during pipeline construction and holding pipeline companies accountable for protecting water quality, wildlife habitat, and indigenous cultural sites. Speaking of the waterways, if you're headed to the lake this holiday weekend, take it slow. Water levels across North Carolina are well below normal because of the ongoing drought. The Army Corps of Engineers said 4th of July weekend is typically the busiest boating weekend at Falls Lake especially, but this year the lake looks different. The drought impact is hard to miss. Its shorelines have been pushed farther out in many locations. At Falls Lake, it's more than 5.5 feet lower than normal. The Army Corps of Engineers recommends boaters watch out for tree stumps, shoaling, and sandbars. Also, the Corps of Engineers data shows Jordan Lake is nearly 3 feet below normal, while Kerr Lake is 3.5 feet below normal. All boating ramps are open at Falls Lake, but some lanes could be closed. Well, the state of North Carolina won't be short on materials if you should decide to make an omelet for breakfast. Food banks in North Carolina will receive about 3 million eggs from three major producers following a settlement agreement with the Attorney General's office. According to the Office of the North Carolina Attorney General, the settlement resolves allegations of Cal-Maine Foods, Hickman's Family Farms, and Presova violating antitrust laws by manipulating information that helps set egg prices in the country. North Carolina and 16 other states and the Department of Justice launched an antitrust investigation into the three producers earlier last year. Producers were accused of working together between 2022 and 2025 to share information and coordinate on bidding to manipulate the interest benchmarks prices used by grocery stores, restaurants, and other large buyers to buy eggs. This resulted in the price that customers pay for eggs being artificially inflated. The three producers agreed to donate about 50 million eggs to food banks across the nation, including 3 million to North Carolina's food banks. The producers must also stop illegally coordinating to manipulate price benchmarks and prevent future violations by adopting compliance measures. And locally, things have heated up around the area. This weekend, not only weather-wise, but on the events calendar, we get ready to celebrate the nation's 250th birthday today. Locally, the proceedings get underway this morning at the Granite City, including the reading of the Declaration of Independence by WSYD's Brack Llewellyn and the annual 4th of July parade. It all gets underway at 11 a.m. The parade scheduled to leave Veterans Memorial Park at 11 a.m. Saturday en route to the Central Business District. Walkers for the parade will gather in the North Main Street area of the Banking District to join the rest of the procession. Also on hand is a 9-piece Scottish bagpipe band coming to Mount Airy through the efforts of City Attorney Hugh Campbell. The city attorney and history enthusiast is involved due to the Clan Campbell traditionally being one of the largest and most powerful Highland Scottish clans, with roots going back to more than 800 years. Also, floats manned by military groups will be another parade highlight, including the city's Veterans of Foreign Wars chapter. Grand Marshals for the parade will be Doug Joyner and his wife Judy, who represent local American Legion Post 123, which Doug Joyner is president. The Joiners were chosen due to those and other groups that operate Veterans Memorial Park, who have made significant upgrades and changes there, according to Jenny Lowry of the Downtown Business Association. The day will come to a close at Veterans Park, which will host events this afternoon leading up to the fireworks celebration at dark, estimated around 9:15 p.m. There are plenty of celebrations around the area. The town of Elkin kicked off its celebration last evening at Municipal Park with an event that lasted from 7 till 10 p.m. The town of Pilot Mountain will be hosting hot nights and hot cars today. In downtown Pilot Mountain, the car show beginning at 3 p.m., featuring beach music from 5:30 until 9 p.m., the parade today at 11 a.m., again here in Mount Airy, kicking off the reading of the Declaration of Independence. Also, the Miss Angels Heavenly Pie Eating Contest will be featured. Over in the Mountain Park area, the events get underway at 10 a.m. at the elementary school. Across the border, the town of Stewart will host its Independence Day celebration at DeHart Park today with fireworks beginning at dusk. And up in Galax, the fire department's duck race starts at 10 a.m. The Independence Day parade will be at 7 p.m. this evening. Also, one of the largest fireworks displays the city of Galax has ever hosted will be held at Phelps Park. Fireworks can be seen up in Hillsville at the Grover King VFW post, a part of their 4th of July celebration today. And up near the Meadows of Dan area, an interesting celebration takes place every year. That features bluegrass and old-time music competition. This all begins at 10 a.m. to 4 p.m. at the Vesta Community Center, 149 Community Drive in Vesta, Virginia, beside Meadows of Dan, of course. Music competition includes banjo, fiddle, guitar, mandolin, bands, vocals, and flat-footing. From ages children, teens, and adults, all are welcome to compete. Sign-ups are open until 12 p.m. Opening ceremony scheduled for today at 10 a.m., presented by the Patrick County VFW Post 8764 and 7854, followed by a heartwarming Quilts of Valor presentation from the Freedom of Quilt Ladies Association. A quilt show will be featured by the Mountaintop Quilters. Also, there have games for the kids and, of course, food and drinks available for purchase. They invite you to bring your lawn chairs, your love of music, and your patriotic spirit to the Vesta community. And for WPAQ and WSYD News, I'm Bob King reporting.
0: Well, again, another dangerously hot day out there, one of the warmest 4th of Julys we've had in quite a while. Heat advisory in effect today, and I dare say tomorrow also. The heat starts to gradually descend just a little bit day by day, but still got a long way to go before we get back into a, if you want to call it a normal range this time of year. High near 100 today. Heat index values 105. South wind 6 miles an hour. Tonight clear, 71 the overnight low. Tomorrow in the upper 90s. Again, heat index values 103. And Sunday night, partly cloudy. Overnight low 70. There is a 30% chance of rain Sunday night. Hopefully that will kind of kick the door open a little bit for more chances of precipitation, so cooling off showers. 80% chance of rain Monday afternoon, Monday night. Highs in the mid 90s, overnight low around 68. And 70% chance of rain in the p.m. hours on Tuesday and Tuesday evening. Temperatures around 90 on Tuesday, overnight low 67. And temperatures about the same for Wednesday and Wednesday night, with a 40% chance of rain in the afternoon and evening. You start to see better rain percentages show up in the forecast in the next week ahead. Hopefully we'll start getting some of these showers to cool us down a little bit. And temperatures stay around 90 range all the way through into next week. The extended forecast might get us back to where we should be, around the upper 80s during that stretch, and better overnight lows also. And a little bit of a northwesterly and a northerly breeze starting to filter in toward around about the end of next week or somewhere along in there that we desperately need. So that is our forecast for now. Again, temperatures already winging their way up to maybe the triple-digit mark. We're currently at 74 degrees outside, just getting started.
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0: In the obituaries, Mr. David Glenn Beasley, 79, of Woodlawn, Virginia, passed on last Sunday. He was born in Akron, Ohio, October 29, 1946, to the late Glenn Beasley and Margaret Samodi Beasley Moscalo. He was preceded in death by his parents and a daughter, Margie Roxanne Alley. Survivors include his wife of 35 years, Carolyn Beasley, a son and his family, Eric Beasley and Melanie, grandchildren, Caleb, Isabel, Seth, and Bronx Beasley, also Alex Alley and Nicholas and Sienna Alley and Christopher Alley, stepsons Derek and Lisa Burcham, Travis Burcham and Jay Donaldson, four step-grandchildren, Dylan and Lakin Burcham and Garrett and Madison Burcham, Weston Burcham and Corey and Ashley Wilson. Five step-great-grandchildren survive as well. And two brothers and sisters-in-law, Richard and Jan Beasley, and Eddie Beasley and Patty. Sisters-in-law, Brenda and Brenda Lindsay and Ramona Alderman and David and family members, special family members, Larry and Sandra Combs. Services will be held on Monday at 2 p.m. at Moody Funeral Home in Mount Airy. Burial in the Skyline Memory Garden with military rites by the local VFW Honor Guard. The family receiving friends tomorrow from 6 to 8 p.m. at the funeral home. Of course, David served in the U.S. Army during the Vietnam era in the Army Security Agency in the Philippines with the rank of E5 Sergeant Specialist. He'd retired as an insurance agent with Farm Bureau of North Carolina after several years. Mrs. Lily Elizabeth Wood Isaacs, 94, of State Road, passed on Thursday at Willowbrook Rehabilitation and Care in Yankinville. She was born in Surrey County, June 1, 1932, to the late Rancy Woods and Lottie Simpson Wood, also preceded in death by her husband, William Dare Isaacs, and a son, William Dale Isaacs, and four sisters and three brothers. Survivors include a son and daughter-in-law, Robert and Kanika Isaacs, and grandchildren, Jason and Joshua Isaacs, and Michael. Graveside services will be Tuesday at Union Hill Cemetery. Mr. Bobby Ray Johnson, 82, of Mount Airy, passed on Wednesday at Novant Forsyth Medical Center in Winston-Salem. He was born July 29, 1943, in Surrey County, to the late Euless and Laddie Mae Wall Johnson. Bobby grew up in the Arak community and attended Eldora School. He dedicated 30 years of service to Pike Electric before retirement. Enjoyed fishing, hunting, and farming. Survivors include a daughter and son-in-law, Philip and Steve, Steve Phillips and Judy Phillips, and a son and daughter-in-law, David and Heather Johnson. Grandchildren, Lee Phillips and Michael Phillips, Peyton Cheney and Sarah Evans and her husband Austin. Also, five great-grandchildren survive and several nieces and nephews. Preceding him in death was his parents and his wife, Mary Frances Bingman Johnson, and four sisters, Roxanne Tucker, Bessie Tilly, Annie Johnson, and Nellie Hall. Services will be Wednesday at Moody Funeral Home Chapel in Mount Airy at 2 p.m., burial in the Piney Grove Baptist Church Cemetery. The family will receive friends Tuesday at the funeral home from 6 to 8 p.m. Other times, they'll welcome friends to the home of Judy and Steve Phillips on Simpson Road here in Mount Airy. And Mrs. Jane Ray Lowry King, 97, of Mount Airy, passed on Tuesday at the Wolf's Hospice Home in Dobson. She was born January 16, 1929, in Surrey County, to the late John and Bertie Williams Lowry. Survived, a faithful member of the Mount Airy Wesleyan Church, survived by her daughter and son-in-law, Kelly King Stevens and Terrell. A son and daughter-in-law, Stanley Meredith King III and Joan, and three grandchildren and spouses, Lindsay Stevens Brim and Brett, Sarah Stevens Plyler and Michael, William Terrell Stevens and Clarissa. Also, seven grandchildren survive. In addition to her parents, she was preceded in death by her husband of 75 years, Stanley Meredith King. Services will be held on Tuesday at the Mount Airy Wesleyan Church in Mount Airy at 2 p.m. Interment in the Oakdale Cemetery. The family will receive friends Tuesday from 1 p.m. till the time of the service. And condolences online and more information for those being served can be accessed at moodyfuneralservices.com, coxedom.com, and spencerfuneralhome.com. On behalf of the staff and management here at WPAQ, we extend our condolences to those who have lost loved ones at this time. You can hear the obituaries in their condensed form this afternoon at 1:30. They're also heard tomorrow in a shortened version around 12:15, and their entirety after the 5 p.m. news tomorrow, and they are heard Monday through Friday at 7:40 a.m., and also at 4:30 p.m. Oh,
3: Was Jesus really born of a virgin? 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But in Matthew's gospel, the truth stands front and center. This week on Through the Bible, we'll examine the miraculous birth of Jesus Christ and why it matters so deeply to our faith. Matthew introduces the promised Messiah, God's King, entering the world just as Scripture foretold.
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1: 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Here is John Hunt from Pilot View United Methodist Church in the Shoals community.
2: Good morning. This is John Hunt with Pilot View United Methodist Church with your Sunday School lesson. We are on the book of Acts and have been for some time. We're going to look today at Peter, and we're entitling this lesson, Peter Reborn in the Spirit. Now, you know some of the background of Peter. He was the disciple that said that you are the Christ, the Son of the living God. And he was also, though, the disciple that when asked at the time of Jesus' trial if he had not been with Jesus, said, I don't know that man. But he's the same Peter that Jesus told to go feed my sheep. And so we see him now as he has progressed in his ministry. You know that on Pentecost he preached that sermon and 2,000 people joined the church, which is rather remarkable in itself that many people came forward. So he has had a varied career, we'll say, but the latter part of it has been very successful. And so today we read from the 5th chapter of Acts, just 4 verses, well, 5 verses, 12 through 16. The apostles performed many signs and wonders among the people. They would come together regularly at Solomon's porch. No one from outside the church dared to join them, even though the people spoke highly of them. Indeed, more and more believers in the Lord, large numbers of both men and women, were added to the church. As a result, they would even bring the sick out into the main streets and lay them on cots and mats so that at least Peter's shadow would fall on some of them as he passed by. Even large numbers of persons from towns around Jerusalem would gather, bringing the sick and those harassed by unclean spirits. Everyone was healed. And so we have as a purpose of this lesson to appreciate God's healing power that is freely offered to all people. Now, this might be described as a healing revival, but the disciples and the apostles performed signs and wonders, holding continuous services in the temple at Solomon's porch. We note God's blessings with intensifying signs and wonders. In spite of these miracles, some remained reluctant to join the church. And we know that some good people today are not involved in the church because they think that membership requires more than they are willing to give. Now, Solomon's porch plays a prominent role in not only our setting for today's lesson, but also links the reader of Peter's speech in the 3rd chapter, which took place in the same arena. Then we move onward into the main streets as the sick were brought to Peter for healing. we begin to observe the public effect of the apostles on the Jewish people rather than just the internal life of the community. Luke conveys to us the respect and admiration showered on Peter and the apostles due to their Christian witness. This is what we look for in our churches, is those people that have such a strong witness that they can speak to other people in their actions. Now, this is an important time. Signs and wonders directed the hearts and minds of people toward the gospel message of repentance and belief in Jesus. But instead of a solitary sign of healing of the lame man, which had happened earlier to Peter and John, now we find great numbers of people being healed. And it says in our scripture that all were healed. This is amazing. Now, I'll just digress just a little bit. Some people wonder today why healing doesn't happen this way. But we ought to understand that every time a new scientific fact is discovered that gives medical doctors and pharmacists and people like that control over a disease, another miracle has happened, and these miracles are not for one person, they are for everybody. So miraculous healing has not stopped. So we just keep tuned to that, because this is God's way of doing good for his creation. Instead of a solitary example, then we see many people then being healed, and we see many people today being healed of diseases that even a few years ago were death sentences. The Jewish people understood that miracles, signs, and wonders were made possible through God. Peter always attributed an act of healing to Jesus and the power of God. But these miraculous signs confirmed the validity of the apostles' witness. It also connected their work to Jesus' healing ministry. The signs and wonders plus preaching took space at Solomon's porch. This was a massive complex with extensive colonnades and covered areas located on the east side of the temple. King Herod the Great, in an attempt to strengthen his relationship with the Jews, built this part of the temple complex. But this area of the temple's grounds served as a strategic and successful place to attract an audience. The signs and wonders performed by the disciples drew people, just as the healing of the lame man had, so the apostles could subsequently teach about Jesus' resurrection. We see in verse 13, this verse indicates that there were believers who hesitated to join the apostles in the temple ministry. And maybe this was because of the hostile attitude and the actions of the Jewish leadership. Some believing hesitated to join the community of faith in the temple ministry for fear of human punishment. The general populace held the ministry in high regard. There was a growing recognition of God's work from a large number of Jewish people. And so we have the same thing today when many people are not willing to commit themselves to a life of service, but they are very willing to admire some of the things that the people of the church, Christian people, are doing today. So we just keep working and hoping that the witness eventually gets through. And that was the case in Peter's day, because in spite of this reluctance on the part of some people, God increased the growth of the church. Even larger numbers were added. Although we're not told the exact number of believers, Luke makes it clear that both men and women were converted. Now notice that Luke is very careful to show this to be a male-female thing. It is not the Old Testament idea that the man gets converted and everybody else in the household is saved. This is the beginning of an individual, everybody stands on their own. Now we can see these people laying, waiting until Peter passed by on his way to Solomon's porch in the temple where the apostles regularly taught, or as he was on his way to the meeting in homes of believers. The idea that shadows had magical powers was a strong belief in the ancient world. This explains the motivation of the people in our story towards the shadow of Peter. And you know, you don't lose your shadow follows you. And they considered this a part of Peter, and so they felt if just his shadow passed over them, they could be healed. Peter had gained a reputation for healing, and so people sought that shadow. Now, there was no power in Peter's shadow itself, but power came when a person believed in Jesus to heal them. And so as they saw Peter as the representative of Jesus, they saw Jesus healing through him. Luke focuses more on God than on Peter's shadow as a reason for the healings. And of course, this is the correct interpretation. The conversion of thousands of individuals alongside the mighty display of healing were the work of God through the Holy Spirit. We need always to be clear that the work of the church is done through the Spirit. Jesus heals, but he did his healing work in the early church through the apostles. It pointed the way people were deeply impressed by the word and works of Peter. They recognized him as a man of God and an apostle of Christ. This is the first time in Acts where Luke indicates that people outside of Jerusalem were affected by the apostles' ministry. We see the work of the gospel extended beyond Jerusalem. People came to the apostles instead of the apostles going to them. The general consensus among the people was that Peter and the apostles were instruments of God. And we must always be careful for people to understand that the church, that the Christians in the church, are an extension of God, not something on their own. the temple fell under the control of the Sadducees, and they felt greatly threatened by the apostles' ministry, but they were afraid to do anything, and so Peter continued there, where he healed people as crowds gathered from other cities and from all out of town. All were healed at the very doorsteps of those who threatened them with punishment. The Holy Spirit empowered the apostles and gave them boldness and courage in answer to their prayer. This is all for today. Goodbye.
1: You've just heard the Sunday School lesson with John Hunt from Pilot View United Methodist Church in the Shoals community. The Sunday School lesson is brought to you by the Area United Methodist Churches. And now we present Story Time with Nana, with Reverend Kathy Terman from Yadkin College United Methodist Church, and brought to you by the Area United Methodist Churches. Right before today's Bible story, here's Kathy's son, Michael Wise, with Jesus Loves Me.

Good morning. How wonderful it is to be with you today. This is a wonderful, warm, and sunny day, and I'm glad you're listening to Storytime with Nana on WPAQ. We are talking about Priscilla and Aquila. They are two people that we read about in the New Testament. They are mentioned several times, and they were wonderful people. They loved Jesus, and they wanted to share what they knew about Jesus and what Jesus had done in their lives and what Jesus could do in the lives of others. I'm going to read to you from Scripture. It comes from Acts 18th chapter, the first verse through the 23rd. The neat thing about the book of Acts is it is about what happened when the first Christians followed Jesus. And so as Paul and Peter and the other new disciples followed the will of God and proclaimed that Jesus Christ was Lord, they witnessed to the world. And sometimes what they said was met with a warm reception, and sometimes it was not. And if you remember last week, our story was about Peter, and he was in jail, and he was miraculously saved from that jail cell, and Rhoda was the young girl that met him at the door. But today, we're looking at another story, and this story is about the Apostle Paul. And Paul was a great missionary, and he went on missionary journeys. That means that he went from one place to another place. Sometimes he stayed longer in one place than he did other places, and he met many people along the way. And the book of Acts tells us about the many people that he met and what they did to also share the good news of Jesus Christ. So let's listen carefully to this story from the book of Acts. Paul is in Corinth. I hope that you know that there's a book in the New Testament called Corinthians, and these letters are 2, Corinthians 1 and Corinthians 2,

baptized him, he shook the dust from his clothes in protest and said to them, "You are responsible for your own fates. I'm innocent. From now on, I'll go to the Gentiles." He left the synagogue and went next door to the home of Titus Justus, a Gentile God worshiper. The synagogue leader and his entire household came to believe in the Lord. Many Corinthians believed and were baptized after listening to Paul. One night, the Lord said to Paul in a vision, "Don't be afraid. Continue speaking. Don't be silent. I'm with you, and no one who attacks you will harm you, for I have many people in this city." So he stayed there for 18 months, teaching God's word among them. Now, when Gallio was the governor of the province of Arcade, the Jews united in their opposition against Paul and brought him before the court. "This man is persuading others to worship God unlawfully," they declared. Just as Paul was about to speak to the Jews, "If there had been some sort of injury or criminal behavior, I would have reason to accept your complaints. However, since these are squabbles about a message, names, and your own laws, deal with them yourselves. I have no desire to sit in judgment over such things." He expelled them from the court. But everyone seized the synagogue leader and gave him a beating in the presence of the governor. None of this mattered to the governor. After Paul stayed in Corinth for some time, he said goodbye to the brothers and sisters. At the Corinth seaport, he had his... After Paul stayed in Corinth for some time, he said goodbye. Then, accompanied by Priscilla and Aquila, he sailed away to Syria. After they arrived in Ephesus, he left Priscilla and Aquila and entered Ephesus. He entered the synagogue and interacted with the Jews. They asked him to stay longer, but he declined. As he said farewell to them, though, he added, "God willing, I will return." When he sailed off from Ephesus, he arrived in Caesarea and went up to Jerusalem and greeted the church and then went down to Antioch. After some time there, he left and traveled from place to place in the regions of Galatia and the district of Perea, strengthening all the disciples. Meanwhile, a certain Jew named Apollos arrived in Ephesus. He was a native of Alexandria and was well-educated and effective in his use of the scriptures. He had been instructed in the way of the Lord and spoke as one stirred up by the Spirit. He taught accurately the things about Jesus, even though he was aware only of the baptism John proclaimed and practiced. He began speaking with such confidence in the synagogue. When Priscilla and Aquila heard him, they received him into their circle of friends and explained to him God's way more accurately. When he wanted to travel to Arcadia, the brothers and sisters encouraged him and wrote to the disciples so they would open their homes to him. Once he arrived, he was of great help to those who had come to believe through grace. He would vigorously defeat Jewish arguments in public debate using the scriptures to prove that Jesus was the Christ. Okay, we have read about Apollos and Priscilla. They were a couple, and they were people who lived in Rome. And as the scripture tells us, they had to leave Rome because the government had expelled all of the Jewish people. And so they left. And so I'm going to read about them from a book called For Such a Time as This. And this book was written by Angie Smith. No matter where she went in life, she wanted to be by her husband's side. "Priscilla," Aquila called, and she grabbed her things to meet him outside. They had been expecting their dear friend Paul to come and visit, and he was finally here. "Come in, come in," she urged with a smile, pouring a glass of cold water for him to drink. Aquila embraced Paul and then invited him inside the house. "Yes, by all means, Paul, come in and tell us about your travels."

travels. Paul's shoulders settled, and he took a deep breath. He was so relieved to be with others who loved the Lord, and he felt like he could relax with them and be honest about how difficult it had been. It's interesting to think that we, too, we like to be with people that think like we do. We like to be with people who love the same things that we do. And that's why, as Christians, we enjoy being in church and attending Sunday school and worship, because we like to be with people that love the Lord like we love the Lord, just like Paul liked to be with Aquila and Priscilla. Priscilla came and sat with them, offering Paul a kind smile and a plate of fresh baked bread. She smiled at Aquila, nodding for him to take some as well. Paul spoke softly, his voice shaking with emotion. "It's been horrible," he said, "but I know it's right, and I'll keep going. Everyone I reach with the truth is worth it." For hours they listened as Paul recounted stories of prison and the fear that often came alongside his journeys. They shook their heads and prayed for him, honored to be able to spend time with a man who loved God so much. When Priscilla and Aquila said goodbye to Paul, they knew it was possible they would never see him again because he lived a dangerous life. They always hugged him like it was the last time, just in case it was. When he left, they were even more determined to spend their days teaching about Christ, and their courage soared after hearing his amazing stories. Priscilla and Aquila were a team, and they wanted their lives to be a beautiful picture of Christ's extravagant love. Everywhere they went together, preaching the name of Jesus and building each other up. Priscilla and Aquila traveled long distances, hand in hand, always eager to see what God had next for them. Even though they were exhausted by the end of every day, they always went to bed excited about what might happen next because they knew that the Lord was guiding their steps. We too can look for God to guide our steps and lead us in the direction that He would have us to go. We know that God made a way for us when He sent His Son, Jesus Christ, and Jesus was our Lord and Savior, and that's what Priscilla and Aquila wanted to tell the world in which they lived. Priscilla was an awesome person. She loved to teach about Jesus, and she had a special opportunity in which she got to teach Apollo. And the Bible tells us that he was a very wise person, and he knew Scripture from the Old Testament, but he did not know a lot about Jesus. But what he did know, he believed. And so, in the Bible, in 1 Timothy, it tells us that Priscilla taught Apollo about Jesus. What an awesome person she was. And I hope that we too can teach people about Jesus. Think of the ways that you might have an opportunity to do that. I hope you have a wonderful week and you enjoy the people that you're with and the people that you meet each and every day. Let us pray. Dear God, I pray that we all will be like Priscilla. I pray that we will want to teach others about you. Help us to show your love to all the folks that we meet, and help us to remember that you love us. And we pray, Lord, that our light will shine, that others might see you living in us. Amen.

0: You've just heard Storytime with Nana with Reverend Kathy Turman from Yadkin College United Methodist Church. 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
1: And this is WPAQ in Mount Airy, North Carolina. Coming up at 9 o'clock, Vintage Bluegrass with Tim Fry. At 10 o'clock, Dr. J. Vernon McGee. At 10:30, Godchild's Records with your host, John Reese. And 11 o'clock, we'll have the merry-go-round from the Earl Theater. Jenny Lowry is your host. That is our morning programming here over WPAQ. 80 degrees already. Humidity's going down. Temperature going up. And soaring toward the nearly 100 mark today. A little bit of a northwest wind, about 3 miles an hour. That will help just a tad. If we get a little more of a breeze, it would help a lot more. And temperatures slowly work their way down a little bit over the course of the week. 71 and clear tonight. Overnight low in the upper 90s tomorrow. Again, heat index values around 103 tomorrow. And 70 Sunday night. A 30% chance of rain in the forecast. And that gets a lot better. Hopefully we'll get better chances of rain in the afternoons. Monday afternoon, 80% chance of showers into Monday evening. Your daytime high around the mid-90s, but a little cooling off shower would drop that temperature considerably in the afternoon and evening. Your overnight low Monday night, 68. And Tuesday, around 90, with a 70% chance of rain in the afternoon and evening. Again, those temperatures working their way down a little bit toward maybe where we should be in the upper 80s this time of year. So overnight lows, hopefully they'll get on down a little bit more. But the next few days, very dangerously hot if you get out for a long period of time, so watch out for that. More music right now, taking us up to the top of the hour. Here's Bill Clifton.

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This is Dan Crary, and you're listening to WPAQ in Mount Airy, North Carolina, the voice of the Blue Ridge since 1948.

0: Hi, this is Steve Spurgeon, and you're listening to WPAQ in Mount Airy, North Carolina, the voice of the Blue Ridge since 1948.
1: Well, good people, you all know water will put out fire, but when water backs up, it makes you put out. Right up the mountain, just like the old wreck of 97 going down grade 90 miles an hour. Now we're going to give you a little imitation of how that old train was going.

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1: 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Oh, I'll tell you what, they've got a big cruise in coming up this Sunday, tomorrow, and a music jam. Now, the cruise in's 1 to 4 p.m., music jam's 2 to 4 p.m., and there'll be food available from the American Legion of Floyd, and the daylilies are blooming, and the view is just beautiful, so head on up to Wildwood Farms General Store. Tell you more about that in just a moment. Right now, we're going to start their portion of the show off with a good number from the Barton Brothers. It's called Lonely Highway.

That's the Sykes Brothers and the Bluegrass Drifters. Our love will never be the same. We'll be right back after a word from Wildwood Farms General Store. Summertime is here, and Wildwood Farms General Store on the Floyd Highway, just south of Floyd, Virginia, is excited to remind you that they will be hosting cruise-ins and music jams again on every first and third Sundays. And cruise-ins are from 1 to 4 p.m., and the music jams are 2 to 4 p.m. Bring your classic car, motorcycle, or other vehicles for an afternoon of fun. 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I'll tell you what, they've got those daylilies, and they are blooming right now at Wildwood Farms General Store. It's just beautiful when you look across there. Just go on up there, check that out. And they've got the big cruise in tomorrow and a music jam. Now, the cruise in is from 1 to 4 p.m. The music jam's 2 to 4 p.m. And the American Legion of Floyd will have some food available. So it'll be a great way to spend a Sunday afternoon at Wildwood Farms General Store. And not just the cruise-ins and music jams. 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Once again, those daylilies, beautiful right now. 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They are a longtime sponsor here on Vintage Bluegrass. Been doing it for many, many years, so you support them because they're one of the folks that keep the music playing. Wildwood Farms General Store, Floyd Highway, just south of Floyd, Virginia. Well, we're going to get back to more music on their portion of the show, and here's one from Bill Carroll. It's called Heart Attack.

Blackjack Davey, that's the Shady Valley Boys, and we'll be back after word from Wildwood Farms General Store. Summertime is here, and Wildwood Farms General Store on the Floyd Highway, just south of Floyd, Virginia, is excited to remind you that they will be hosting cruise-ins and music jams again on every first and third Sundays. And cruise-ins are from 1 to 4 p.m., and the music jams are 2 to 4 p.m. Bring your classic car, motorcycle, or other vehicles for an afternoon of fun. 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Don't forget a big cruise in and music jam tomorrow, 1 to 4 p.m., the cruise in, and 2 to 4 p.m., the music jam, and the American Legion of Floyd will be providing some great food, too. 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There's always deals inside the store. They have Frank Courier Country Sausage, $4.19 a pound package. They carry the hot and the mild. And, of course, the grill is open till 2 o'clock today. Now, we'll tell you more about the Cana Country Store in just a moment. We're going to start their portion of the show off with Flat and Scruggs. Now, this is a number that came out in 1962 on their Columbia album, Folk Songs of Our Land. Since it's the 4th of July, I thought I'd play this. Here's This Land Is Your Land.

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We all need that, don't we? Hey, there's all kinds of pop in there, too. Well, I call it pop, soda, whatever you want to call it. There's this little glass bottles of Coca-Cola. Oh, that'll cool you down on a hot day. Well, you might have to drink a couple of them, but it'll cool you down eventually. And, of course, there's all kinds of snacks, as we said. The Frank Courier Country Sausage, they carry that. A pound of Frank Courier Country Sausage, only $4.19 for a pound package. They carry the hot and the mild. And, of course, the grill is open till 2 o'clock today, so you might want to check that out, get you something to eat. Get up there this morning and want some breakfast, they can fix you up. Breakfast sandwiches on biscuits, buns, or toast. And they have a breakfast wrap. There's pancakes. There's gravy biscuit. There's plates like two eggs with tenderloin or country ham or bacon or sausage or fried bologna. 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And if you get there a little later, mighty fine lunch. 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They've got fried bologna sandwiches and specialty sandwiches like the Cana Country Burger with chili slaw and onions or the chicken bacon Swiss with honey mustard or ranch, whichever you want on it. 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The steak burger with grilled onions and A1 sauce. 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We're going to continue with our portion of the show. Here's the country gentleman with Amelia Earhart's Last Flight.

That's Pete Pike with his version of I Ain't Gonna Work Tomorrow, and I Ain't Hitting No Much Today. We'll be back after work from the Cana Country Store. Head up Highway 52 to Cana, Virginia, and visit the Cana Country Store. 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

A pound package, only $4.19, and they carry the hot and the mild. 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I do want to mention the pumps are available. The pumps are on 24 hours. Now, the stores open late, and open every day and open late, but the pumps are on 24 hours a day. So if you're running out of gas, you can always stop by. There you go. The Cana Country Store, Highway 52, Cana, Virginia. 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Now, I know a lot of folks are out there hiking and fishing and doing all kinds of things outside. Well, Robbie's is the place to go for everything you need, whether you're fishing or hiking, or maybe you're just looking for something for the kids. Kids camo, camouflage baby sleepers. There's things to keep you dry, like frog togs, jackets, and pants. And, of course, waders if you're into fishing, or if you're a pastor and need to do a baptizing, they have waders. They sure do. That works well for baptizes. Well, we'll tell you more about Robbie's in just a moment. Right now, though, we're going to start their portion of the show off with Jimmy Martin and the Sunny Mountain Boys and Fraulein.

There's Mac Wiseman, and goodbye and so long to you. Don't you say goodbye. You stay with us. We'll be right back after we hear a word from Robbie's. 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And right now they've got those casting rods from Penn, ABU, and Ugly Stick, priced at $39.99. And those are perfect for jackpot pond fishing, or if you just want to do a little pond fishing anyway, like I do, you know. 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And I know it's hot. Find you a good shade tree, and get you some lemonade or tea or some good old cold Pepsi Cola and go sit under a tree there on the creek bank or around a pond and do a little fishing, get your mind off things. You can do that. Go down to Robbie's. They'll help you with all you need for that. And, of course, they've got footwear by Rocky, Georgia, Durango, and Muck Boots. There's apple peelers, and there's cast iron frying pans and stew pots. 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If somebody in your family's learning to play an instrument, or you're thinking about going maybe to a race or something, or you just don't like the music the kids are playing, you can find earplugs at Robbie's, too. And, Dad, if you got a gift card, need to go out there and get you something at Robbie's. Or if you didn't get Dad anything for Father's Day, maybe you need to make it up to him. 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It's fun to shop Robbie's, and you'll save, too. All right, we're going to get back to more music on Robbie's portion of the show and hear one from the Lonesome Pine Fiddlers. Here's Eating Out of Your Hand.

Song written by Bill Harrell, and that is Buzz Busby, from a recording that he did April 20th, 1959 in Tacoma Park, Maryland. Buzz Busby on the mandolin, Bill Harrell on guitar, Bill Emerson on the banjo. And let's see here. That was Carl Nelson on the fiddle and Roy Self on the bass. And that's called Tragic Highway. We'll be back after a word from Robbie's. 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

0: Jim Eanes, I wouldn't change you if I could. And before that, Jimmy Martin, I'm the boss of this here house.
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1: 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Don't forget about all those specials at the Derby. And, oh, it's just good eating. Love that hamburger steak. And on the meat and three, I love the country style steak. That's just my favorite. It's all good. But they have country style steak and fried chicken on the meat and three just about all the time. And then on Thursdays, they usually have chicken and dumplings on that meat and three menu, and usually meatloaf on Friday. And, of course, a lot of times when I go out there, I get the grilled salmon salad. I love that, too. And since I had the heart attack, I love it even more because it's good for me, you know. But they also have grilled chicken salads and chef salads. And if you just want a house salad, they have that, too. And all kinds of plates, a grilled salmon plate, they have that. All kinds of sandwiches and french fries and things to go with it. And, of course, breakfast, my goodness, try that Derby skillet or that Derby scramble. It's all good at the Derby Restaurant. Been doing it right for 89 years. And if you see Jimbo Pell, the owner, tell him how much you appreciate him advertising right here on WPAQ. We continue with their portion of the show. Here's a good gospel number from Carl Story. Make church a part of your weekend. You'll be glad you did. Here's Carl Story, and I found a hiding place.

0: 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We'll be back after a word from the Derby.
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0: 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They've got all kinds of specials. And try that grilled salmon salad sometime with honey mustard dressing. Love that. Well, that's going to wrap it up this week for Vintage Bluegrass. I'm Tim Fry. It's been good to be with you. Good Lord willing, the creeks don't rise. See you bright and early next Saturday morning with a smile on my face and a large cup of coffee in my hand. Till then, Don, Red, get us out of here.
2: And you've been listening to Vintage Bluegrass with your host, Tim Fry. It's all been brought to you by Robbie's at 457 North Main Street in Mount Airy. Also, the Derby Restaurant at the intersection of Highways 89 and 52 Business in Bannertown. Wildwood Farms General Store, Floyd Highway in Floyd, Virginia. And the Cana Country Store, Highway 52 in Cana, Virginia. 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
3: Our time now is 10 o'clock here at WPAQ. Coming up at 10:30, God's Child's Records with your host, John Reese, and the merry-go-round. Hopefully we can bring in that at the top of the 11 o'clock hour. And we'll check that forecast along the way. Temperatures churning on up toward the triple-digit mark today. Hopefully we won't get there, and hopefully some of these temperatures will start to trend a little bit backwards later on. 88 degrees currently. I don't even want to think about that. We'll look at the forecast coming up later on, along with the merry-go-round. Right now it's time for Dr. J. Vernon McGee and Through the Bible. He addresses question and answers every Saturday at this time. And you can hear his Sunday sermon tomorrow morning at 9:15 here over WPAQ.
4: Here's an interesting question. Can one who believes the theory of evolution be saved? That is, can one be a Christian and believe in evolution? Well, stay with us and find out.

0: You're listening to the Question and Answer Program, a ministry of the Through the Bible Radio Network with Dr. J. Vernon McGee. In our last program, we heard a letter from Southwest Africa. Well, that same listener had a second question, and he writes, "Could you please speak about the rapture and the Great Tribulation?"
1: Now, the rapture pertains to the church that began on the day of Pentecost. And it does not pertain to any other group. Only believers in the Lord Jesus Christ are going to be raptured. And that means all believers from the day of Pentecost right down to the parousia, that is the rapture. And it means people in all races, all conditions, all circumstances, all periods of time, who've trusted Christ as Savior. You see, we're all in one body. And that body is to be taken out of the world and presented to Christ as His bride. Now, the Lord Jesus was the first one to mention the rapture. And it's not a subject of the Old Testament because God didn't promise the Old Testament saints they'd be taken off of this earth. He promised that there would be established on this earth the kingdom of heaven. That is, the heaven would rule over this earth someday. And they would be raised for that. That was the hope of Abraham. That was the hope of Isaac and Jacob and all the Old Testament saints and all Gentiles that believed. They believed they'd be raised for right here on this earth. And this earth would be made a heaven. It'd be made the kingdom of heaven with heaven ruling over the earth. Now, the New Testament offers something altogether different. The Lord Jesus said in the upper room to His own, He says, "I go to prepare a place for you." That is, He's leaving the earth, going out yonder and preparing a place. "And if I go and prepare a place for you, I will come again and receive you unto Myself." Now, that place is a place that He's gone to prepare, and at His appointed time, He will come and call His church out of this world. And it's like a first century wedding where the bridegroom would come after he was engaged to the bride. As always, a year went by, and sometimes much more. He would come after he'd prepared the place, and he would shout, call His bride, and then she would respond to Him. Well, the Lord Jesus says, "My sheep hear My voice, and I know them, and they follow Me." And one day He's going to call, and His church will leave the earth. That is the rapture. Paul said in 1 Thessalonians 4, "The Lord Himself shall descend from heaven with a shout, the voice of the archangel, and the trump of God, and the dead in Christ shall rise first." He says that in 1 Corinthians 15. And those that are Christ, it is appearing when He comes and He takes His church out of the world. Now, He doesn't come to the earth at that time. Paul says we're to meet Him in the air. And he calls that the rapture. The word "caught up" also means rapture, or to lift up, or to snatch up. And so one of these days, He's going to take His own out of this earth, lift them up, take them to heaven, the place that He's prepared. Now, that's the next thing on the program of God. That is, the next event on God's program is the rapture. And the rapture's next. Nothing else has to be fulfilled. That's imminent. Could come at any time. Now, after the rapture, there'll be left on the earth two groups of people. You see, on the earth today, there are three groups of people. Paul said to the Corinthians, "Give none offense, neither to the Jew, the Gentile, nor the church of God." Now, when the church leaves, you're going to have Jew and Gentile left. And God has a plan and purpose for them. In the book of Revelation, we're told that 144,000 out of the nation Israel is sealed to go through the great tribulation period. And then there's a great company of Gentiles that are sealed also. People seem to forget about them, and they're going through the great tribulation also. and they will be raised, those that die, and all the saved will be raised. I think at the end of that great tribulation period, all the Old Testament saints, all of the tribulation saints will be raised, and they will be the saved here on the earth. The church is already complete with the Lord in the New Jerusalem. And here on the earth are these. Now, there will be a reign of Christ for 1,000 years after the Great Tribulation. Now, that Great Tribulation is a terrible period. You read the book of Revelation, you find out how terrible it's going to be on this earth. And there'll be a world dictator. There'll be trouble the like of which this world has never had. It's a period in which there'll be the judgment of God on the earth. Satan will be loosed, and he'll go out to do his worst. And also man will be free to do as he pleases. However, he'll be doing the bidding of Satan. And that's interesting even today when men say, I'm going to do what I want to do. I'm going to do my thing. And it's generally to get drunk. It's generally to break all of God's commandments. And they're doing exactly what the devil wants them to do. And in that day, you're going to see all that brought together. And that's going to make this earth a terrible place. Now, it's in enough confusion today. But just think what it'll be at that day. Now, that world dictator, no one could remove him except the coming of Christ to the earth. So at the end of the Great Tribulation, the Lord Jesus will come to the earth and establish his millennial kingdom. Now, there's always been a question of whether the church is going to come here and be with him. I personally do not think so. I think they're going to be in the New Jerusalem. But it's not until after the millennium, and after Satan is put down and put in the lake of fire, after the judgment of the lost, then you're going to see the appearance of the New Jerusalem, the New Jerusalem that comes down from God out of heaven, and that will be the abode of the church. And that's the beginning of eternity.
0: Our next question comes to us from a listener in Colorado Springs, Colorado. He writes, I believe in the Genesis account that all things were created by God. But I heard a chaplain explain that one who accepts evolution does not have to throw out Christianity. Can you embrace evolution and still be saved?
1: I do not want to say that you can't. There is what is known today as theistic evolution. I studied that in school, and all I can say is that either you do not believe in the inspiration of the Scriptures, the inerrancy of the Bible, or else you are inconsistent and irrational in your reasoning. Because, may I say to you, it's very difficult to accept evolution and to accept this statement here and take a literal view of the Bible. Then, may I say to you, I do not know how you can believe John 3:16 is literal, that God so loved the world he gave his only begotten Son. That might mean that God did something else, or it wasn't quite that way, or maybe it evolved around something and that type of thing. You could explain it away. But I don't think that you can do that. And I think that you're totally inconsistent to try to be a theistic evolutionist and to be a Christian. There's something wrong in your thinking somewhere. Now, I can understand how a person can become a Christian who's an evolutionist and actually would not understand the first few chapters of Genesis, maybe not even know anything about them, because you can be saved without even knowing anything about the first few chapters of Genesis. That could be true, but I think after you studied the first few chapters of Genesis, that you'd have to give up the theory of evolution. And by the way, I think that this chaplain is very much behind the times. There are many evolutionists today that are giving up evolution and are turning to something else. And why in the world would a preacher hang on to what even some scientists today are saying very candidly, that it's not proven and cannot be proven at all? So I don't want to say that you can't be a Christian and be an evolutionist. I say that it's highly inconsistent, and I believe that any evolutionist that gets saved and knows nothing about Genesis may hold on to it for a while, but after he studies the first few chapters of Genesis, he's bound to give up evolution. That's my understanding of it. And by the way, may I say that I went to a seminary where liberalism was taught and theistic evolution was taught. I was given a good dose of it. I think that the problem there was actually on the part even of the teachers that were evolutionists, was not maybe their ignorance of evolution, they were ignorant of the Bible, and I mean ignorant of the Bible.
0: We turn our attention now to a question from a listener who requested that we not mention where they came from. The letter reads, "How does one love Jesus? How does a man love another man? It would seem to be an unnatural emotion, yet we are commanded to love the Lord our God."
1: I would like to answer that. There is today this excessive emphasis, which is almost abnormal, that has been put upon, "I love Jesus, I love Jesus." And you hear so much of that. I sometimes wonder what they mean. And if I interpret this crowd correctly, they have missed the entire point. And I interpret them by the songs that they sing. Actually, they're nothing in the world but love songs. The kind of love songs that you hear of the love of a man for a woman, or a woman for a man, for that matter. And absolutely, I think these have been entirely wrong. And not only that, they're unnatural. Now, may I say to you that I find it very easy, and I think it is an evidence of something wonderful, for here is a strong man, and here is another strong man. And these two men love each other's brothers. There's nothing sexual about that. There's nothing low nor degrading as homosexuality. That's not it at all. I have here above my desk, and in fact, it's right above my Ampex machine where I'm making this tape. And I have the picture of four men, and I've mentioned this before. These four men have all gone to be with the Lord. And these four men on the human plane are responsible for me to be in the ministry today. One is a layman by the name of Mr. Joe Boyd, who lived in Nashville, Tennessee. He was vice president of the Farmers Merchants Bank there. He was an elder in the church that I attended. When he heard that I wanted to study for the ministry and I was unable to because of finances, he asked me to come in one day and have lunch with him. And I was working in a bank down the street, and he and I went to lunch. He was a great, big, double-fisted fella, and he looked at me across the table, and he said, "Vernon, do you want to study for the ministry?" And I said, "Yes, sir, I do, but I can't. I am not financially able. I have no one to help me." And he said to me, he said, "I am going to help you." Now, I didn't mean that he gave me money, but he saw that I got a job. He saw that I got a loan, a job where I could work my way through school, and this man became like a father to me. And I want to say to you, as I look up right now at his picture, I can say I love that man, and there's nothing wrong in that, my friend. Now, next to him is the pastor who led me to the Lord, and he helped me. In fact, he stayed on a year at the church waiting for me to graduate from school so I could take the church. And he became a great advisor to me, a helper. He didn't try to undermine me, but to build up my ministry. And I want to say to you, I love that man. I loved him. Next to him is the president, and by the way, his name was Dr. A.S. Allen. Next to him is Dr. Louis Baird Schaefer, president of Dallas Theological Seminary. That's the man that recommended me to come to California. And he's the man that married my wife and myself. He's the man that talk to her because she was a school teacher and she didn't think she could be a pastor's wife. And my, how wonderfully he talked to my wife. I want to say to you, I love that man. There's nothing wrong. Next to him is a man that when my feet were slipping out from under me because of a liberal professor, this man is the man that got a hold of me. He's probably the most brilliant man I ever met. His name was Dr. A.S. Dudley, and pastor of the First Presbyterian Church in Memphis, Tennessee, years ago. Great man. I loved him. Now, may I say to you, there's nothing wrong with what I've said. These men, but I want to say this to you. There was another man. He was the man Christ Jesus. He died for me, and he lives for me today up yonder. I can go to him anytime, go through him to the Father. And someday he's going to take me. And I want to say to you, Peter says, and he was the big rugged fisherman, he said to me as he's saying it to you, he says, whom having not seen you love. Sure, I haven't seen him, but I love him. And there's nothing wrong with that. This generation has put the wrong emphasis. This has nothing in the world to do with sexual love. It has love to do to somebody because of their worth, because of their merit, because of what they've done for you, because of the interest that they have shown in you. And that, my friend, is very important. Now, let me continue on in this letter, and I return back to it. It says it's written that the love of David and Jonathan for each other exceeded the love of women. I do not think this referred to homosexuality, but I do not understand it. I understand it, and I trust I've made it clear to you, not only by exceeding it, it's different. It's different. There's nothing of sex involved, and this never was thought of. As I look up here at these pictures, I do not think that I ever put my arm around the shoulder of any of these men. And to come to think of it, I don't think any of these men ever put their arm around my shoulder. But I love them, and I honestly believe they love me. And I wish we could get it back on that plane today. And because it has nothing in the world to do with homosexuality. That is something that, as a rabbi here in Southern California said on the TV, he not only opposed it, but he concluded by saying this, and he says, and besides that, it's nasty. Well, may I say to you, there's nothing nasty about this. This is on a very high, lofty plane, and a love of one man for another on a high plane. And that's what the love of David and Jonathan was. It has this dirty way today of trying to lower it down to that is entirely wrong. Well, that brings to an end what he has to say. Today, we need to recognize that when we love the Lord Jesus, that sex does not enter into it at all. It's a different love. We love him because he first loved us, John says. He loved me and gave himself for me. And believe me, friends, you don't bring sex into that. The love of a man for a woman and a woman for a man is something altogether different.
0: Our final question comes to us from a listener in Fresno, California, who writes, in John chapter 7, verses 1 through 10, Jesus says that it was not time for him to go to the feast, but then later it says that he went to the feast in secret. Is Jesus attempting to be sneaky?
1: And may I say that I'm disappointed that you asked the question like that, whether the Lord Jesus was being sneaky or not. I can assure you, first of all, let me say that he was not being sneaky at all. And I think that if you will look at the record, you will see exactly the thing that he had in mind. Number one, he did not want to go up publicly to the feast at this time. And the Jews were seeking him, the religious rulers were seeking him to murder him. They wanted to get rid of him, and his time had not yet come. And he would not yield himself until his time came. You see, then he gave himself up willingly. He was just like a lamb led to the slaughter. But up to that time, he'll not. And so going up to this feast, now let me read this for you. After these things, Jesus walked in Galilee, for he would not walk in Jewry, that is in Judah and the Jerusalem area, because the Jews sought to kill him. Now the feast, the Jews' Feast of Tabernacles was at hand. His brethren therefore said unto him, Depart hence and go into Judea, that thy disciples also may see the works that thou doest. And gave him the argument, no man will do these things in secret. You ought to be doing them in public. Well, he knew his business, and he did not want to go up with them because they did not understand him anyway. They never even turned to him until after his death and resurrection. But here, he would not have wanted to go up in their company anyway. They wanted him to display himself, wanted him to become a miracle worker, and he didn't come for that purpose at all. And he told them to go ahead up there. And he didn't say that he was definitely not going. He just told them to go ahead. Jesus said unto them, My time

0: to display himself at the feast. And it was not until the Feast of Tabernacles was well on its way, and in the midst of that feast, we're told Jesus then went up into the temple and began to teach, because at that time he was to reveal to them who he was, not in performing miracles, but in teaching them. So you see, he's not doing anything that is sneaky here. Now, I come to the second one. It says, my second question comes from Matthew 21:1-7, from the prophecy in Zechariah 9:9. Did Matthew make a mistake in saying Jesus rode both animals in fulfillment of Scripture? No, it's different words used for the same animal. I don't think that you'll find that that's a mistake at all. Aren't you being just a little picky in questions like this? Then the third question is, how can you tell when you're reading through the Old Testament whether or not it is prophecy about the Messiah or just a prophecy about something else, or not prophecy about anything? Especially in Psalm 1, I'm puzzled. May I say to you, I feel sorry for you if you don't see Christ on every page of the Old Testament. I must confess, I don't see him on every page, but he's on every page of the Old Testament. And you need to cultivate that. And it requires, I think, some study of the Word of God. I mean, you can't just turn back to Ezekiel and read about the wheels within wheels and all of a sudden have an interpretation of that or wonder what it is. You need to study the Word of God. That's the reason that we are going through the Bible in 5 years, to see if we can dispel some of this tragic ignorance of the Word of God. You have to study the Word of God to come to a knowledge of the prophecies. That's a great theme in and of itself. And there's no rule by which you can begin reading and know everything. You have to study these things.
1: Well, that brings us to the end of another question and answer program. If you've been encouraged by today's program to spend more time in your own study of God's Word, then we'd like to provide you with some helpful information. 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
2: 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Well, we're coming up on 10:30, and temperature's coming up on 100 degrees. I don't want to get that far, but heat index 105 today. Dangerous time to be out for any amount of time, so not a good time to be out there doing any sustained amount of work today or tomorrow, as far as that goes, and maybe into the week. It's kind of take it easy until the weather breaks. Hopefully we'll get a little cooling off shower coming up around Monday afternoon and part.

So the week ahead, 89 degrees already. And so it feels like 98 already. So there you go. We'll have the merry-go-round from the Euro Theater coming up at the top of the hour. Right now, the following program is brought to you by God's Child Records with your host, John Reese. This month's show is sponsored in part by Sam's Lawn Service.

Hello, friends. This is John Reese from God's Child Records, and we're here today with our 30-minute radio show. Dottie Peters down around Myrtle Beach, South Carolina, wrote that last song, recorded it with us. Wonderful time with her. She had a lot of fun. She and her sister came up for the session. They came in and did her vocals, and they were off shopping. I didn't see them again until we finished the mix. I said, y'all must have gotten a lot of stuff, and they did indeed. They had a good time traveling in Nashville, Tennessee. Coming up next, let's go to the Melody Trio. This is the original Melody Trio. Quite a session. I'll bet you'll enjoy this one. He Must Have Loved Me. You're listening to the God's Child Records Radio Show.

The time has come for one of the favorite parts of our show, which is what we call Sam Selection. Producer Samuel Reese has picked out a song or two for you, hoping you'll enjoy it as much as he does. Today we have a special treat at Sam Selection. It's also a brand new member of our Wall of Fame. The group called the Greens from up around Boone, North Carolina, wonderful singing group. They're going to be on Sam Selection and also a newest addition to our Wall of Fame. Here are the Greens, and you're listening to the God Shy Records radio show.

That was an original music song of ours out of our publishing catalog. It's entitled Many Times. I should mention the good lead vocals on that were none other than David Shepherd, who a lot of you folks see around the Mount Airy, North Carolina area with the South Carolina Broadcasters. This is in his younger days, as you might say. We probably cut that song about 40 years ago, something like that. Always liked that tune, Many Times. Well, friends, that's just about going to do it for our 30-minute radio show. On behalf of the fine stations who've allowed us this time, as well as producer Samuel Reese, who's done a great job as always. This has been your host, Sean Reese. Thank you for being here. We hope you'll come back anytime you can. Why don't we let David Shepherd do one more song? This is a little more current. I think he cut this a couple of years ago. You can kind of hear the difference in his voice. He does a good job of it. Until we meet again, God bless and goodbye.

You've been listening to God's Child Records music for this last little while, and I'd like to thank you on behalf of all the fine singers and songwriters. We hope you'll come back again and that some of our music has helped brighten your day. That's all for now, so until we meet again, this is John Reed saying goodbye.

0: 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This is WPAQ in Mount Airy, North Carolina. We approach the 11 o'clock hour. And we'll check that temperature later on as we go on through. Right now, we're going to try to take you to the Earl Theater, the start of today's merry-go-round. And hopefully we can bring you that.
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0: Okay, thank you again, fella.
1: You've been listening to some old merry-go-rounds from the Euro Theater, and we're going to try to take you now to the Euro Theater. We don't have our usual hookup. That is being used for the Mannery Parade right now. So first part of the merry-go-rounds is brought to you in a different venue. So try to bring you, take you to the Euro Theater now for that.
2: Our end, okay, if that's all right with you. And just to let the folks know in the back, there's about a 10-second delay. That's not what we usually have, but we have a lot of things going on today. So anyways, just wanted to jump in with that. So if you would like to play the national anthem and start the program again, be great.
3: Oh, thank you. Oh, encore.
4: I see how it is. Yes.
3: In the band, all right. Well, if y'all will stand again for the national anthem. Yeah, for the people on the radio. Yes.
4: For the people with me.

0: right. Happy birthday, America. Now, on with today's merry-go-round broadcast. I'd like to make welcome Pappy O. Jessup and friends. And also, after the 12 o'clock news, we'll be joined by a first-time guest. Some of these folks are first-time guests. That's Black River Express.
1: Oh, it sounds like a good show, yes. All right, Warren. Roger. You want to do a little...
2: Let's do my
1: John Henry. You want to do John Henry? Start us off with it.

appreciate it. Can you slip my hair down a couple of degrees? You want to do an old Carter Family song? How about a little Circle Me on the Road? Old gospel song. Give it a shot. After this, we might have a commercial. I introduced him while I was up here today. First of all, I'm just saying, Roger Stanton is playing field today. Y'all give him a hand. Roger has a spot reserved somewhere on the wall here. We just waiting for the induction ceremony. Let's build a play around. But I'll get to everybody else in just a minute. Let's do an old Will Circle being broken.

take a break? Commercials? No? All right. Well, we'll keep right on going. I do have my own sponsors. The Volunteer Fire Department of Mount Airy. Anyway, we'll miss those a little bit. Like I said, we've got playing the guitar over here. We've got our 5-star, 5-tool combat Air Force with Brandon Holt on the guitar. Let's give him a hand. Thank you for your service, Brandon. And we'll get to the rest here in a minute. I won't miss Otis Posey back here on the drums. Still do life good? Yes, it kicks off.

glad to introduce my friend Mike Joyce up here on the mandolin. Now, we call him Mando Mike. He also plays guitar and sings really well. But y'all give a hand for Mike Joyce right up here. I said we'll get to the rest here in just a minute. What about a 5-pound possum? Any of y'all ever eat possum? Oh, it's a delicacy here in the South. My granny one time, I walked in the house and I said, oh, what's that beautiful smell? She said, in the oven, she said, oh, what's this here right here? It's Himalayan possum. And I said, well, what's the difference in regular old possum and Himalayan? She said, well, a regular possum, you catch it, put it in the dog block, feed it a couple weeks, get the corn out, and then you cook it and eat it. She said, listen here, we just found Himalayan in the road. Well, my kids is hungry, my dog needs a bone. I ain't got no job, and I'm on my way home. It's a little past sunset, much to my delight. That's 5-pound possum, my head.

0: have Jensen and Chris. And we're going to do this, Bob King, if that's all right with you. We'll go ahead and hear a word about the big festivities that are going on tonight at Veterans Memorial Park. Also going on at the Old Threshers Reunion, as well as the Music in the Market series that is starting up here in just, I guess, 1 week. And then the weather forecast, and then send it back. We are listening to the Saturday Morning Merry-Go-Round on the Voice of the Blue Ridge, WPAQ. We'll be back with more music right after this.
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1: 94 degrees and temperatures headed toward 100. Heat value is 105. Very dangerous time to be out and about for a while. Heat advisory in effect. Not a good time to be out there working or doing anything for a sustained period of time. 71 tonight and tomorrow, the upper 90s. Heat index values again 103. So this whole weekend, again, not good. Maybe some chances of rain coming up Monday and Tuesday afternoon. Some much better chances to give us a cooling off shower. We'll hear this and take you back to the Ural Theater right after this message.
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1: 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And here's Jenny.
4: Thank you so much, Bob King. Appreciate you this Saturday morning. And I appreciate all the veterans. And appreciate this group agreeing to play during the parade. Thank you so much. The parade has passed by at this time, here from our vantage point anyways. But we had a great parade. Grand Marshals this year, Doug and Judy Joyner. Doug is the acting commander of the American Legion Post 123, and his wife, Judy, is the auxiliary secretary of the auxiliary unit 123, ladies auxiliary there for the American Legion, and we really want to thank them. They help with the Mallory Fiddlers Convention and all of the parades, actually, that started Veterans Park, so we certainly appreciate them for their service and all of the things that they do in combination with so many other groups and the improvements that they have made at the park over the last little bit. it's really been nice, and I was glad to see them chosen as honorary grand marshals this year. Right now, we're going to go back to our special guest for part one of today's program. That is Pappy O'Jessup and Friends. What you got picked up for us next?
5: We need a little Irish number, but first, I've been introducing the band between songs. Back here on the wash tub base, we call it the wash tub base here in Surrey County, is Reggie Johnson. He's known as the blues man because he plays a mean blues guitar.
4: Yeah.
5: But when he's playing the wash tub base, we call him Reginald Johnson. But yeah, we're going to dig into an Irish tune here. Roger, go ahead.

0: Eric, under the title of Shameless Self-Promotion, if they want to hear a lot more Irish music, we'll be at over in Elkin at a vineyard.
1: Okay.
0: Yeah.
1: Roger, almost Irish band. It's Roger, Gary Chilton, and Tim.
0: Tim Chandler.
1: Tim Chandler. Right. They're great. I've listened to them many times. What was that again?
0: Well, I am 66 years old. And therefore, I can't remember anything.
1: You have to check your schedule.
0: But I will tell you momentarily, it is at Grassy Creek Vineyards.
1: Grassy Creek. When is that?
0: Saturday week.
1: Okay. All right, y'all check it out.
0: It's in five.
1: Almost Irish band. They're really good.
0: And it's free.
1: It's free is for me. All right, let's go up to Hay and do a long jump park. Everybody might jump park. He stuck his nose in the gutter and all that.

0: around again, we got over on the, my man used to call it the old jaw harp, but it wasn't. It's a harmonica. But that's what she called a jaw harp. This is Wesley Ayers on the harmonica. He plays mandolin and harmonica. Y'all get the, I'll get to Otis Posey back here in a minute. And I don't know if when I introduced Roger, we were on yet, so I'm not sure. But anyway, Roger Stamper on the fiddle. See, I'll give it up for Roger. I've been trying to get it. Okay. I couldn't remember if we, I've got Roger in there. I know I got everybody else in there on there. What y'all do now, Roger? You want to do, let's see, Foggy Mountain Breakdown?
1: Yeah.
0: All right. Yeah, we'll go back to you.

0: out around to everybody individually. Introduce them with Bama. This is Richard Jackson on the drums back here. Give it up for Richard. He's the drummer for the Honky Tonk Outlaws, and where y'all playing at tonight? Lake Norman. They're playing down at Lake Norman, right?
1: Yeah, down
0: at Lake Norman, and if you want to catch some wild country music, the Honky Tonk Outlaws and Matt Dillon are down there tonight. Richard's been drummer for 15 years or better.
2: But the bigger thing about Richard is that he is Odell Jackson's brother and Esther Jackson's son, which is the biggest deal.
0: Well, you know what they say about Esther? If Esther don't get to heaven, it don't exist. That's the finest woman that's ever been.
2: She is the sweetest lady. I wonder if she knows you're on the merry-go-round. Okay, I hope she gets to listen.
0: Yeah. Well, now, Richard's played with Honky Tonk Outlaws. He has played with bands such as Midnight Thunder, Midnight Fire, Jack Strayhorn, and the Monks. Just the Thunder, Violet, and most important, Violet Hill of the Family Tradition.
1: First band ever.
0: So that's so. Give it one more applause to Richard Jackson. We're gonna do Dooley. From the Andy Griffith Show. We'll do Dooley. That's a T. Let's see. T and J.

0: All right, great job, Commissioner Jensen, Deputy O. Jensen, and Commissioner.
1: There, sorry, Gene.
0: That's all right, we take all kinds of, I don't know, I don't even know what, the heat's got to me. The heat has got to me, and I can't even come up with something similar to say. But I do know this, we need to send it back to you, Bob King, and catch us up on our advertisements. And then we'll be back with more music from the merry-go-round right after this.
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4: We'll have local and regional news at the top of the hour. Right now, more music from the merry-go-round, and here's Jenny.
0: Thank you so much, Bob King. Appreciate you. Also, appreciate Pappy O. Jessup and friends. Thank y'all so much for joining us for this first hour of the merry-go-round. They're going to play about 10 more minutes, and then we'll break for the news, and then we will have our special guest for the 12 o'clock portion, Black River Express. So good to see Jackie and his group. He's in a different group. I don't know if the rest of the group has performed on the merry-go-round, but I don't think so. They haven't as a group, to my knowledge. So we welcome them right after the 12 o'clock news. Right now, back to more music with Pappy O. Jessup and friends.
5: Gene, we're going to let Richard James show off for a minute. We're going to do a little song called Wipeout. Anybody ever heard of it?

0: colony on the tour in South America, Ricardo.
1: Y'all do, got time for a couple more. You'll do Maricosta Sorrow.
2: Oh, yeah.
1: All right, we'll

Jenny, that's Jenny. You got us on for the national anthem and then you pull the plug. Let's do finish with old gospel number. How about I'll fly away? The old gospel number. That's one or two. You know what they say about banjo? Spend half your time tuning and half time playing out there. Yeah, we'll thank WPAQ and host Jenny Lowry before we leave here. Let's give Jenny a hand for hosting.

0: Yes, Chris.
1: Back with another hour and a half of music from our special guest for the second portion of today's program. That's the Black River Express. All you folks here in the theater, go out and get some popcorn or a drink from Robert out in the lobby, and we'll be back on the air in about 7 or 8 minutes or so. 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
2: For WPAQ and WSYD News, I'm Bob King. In Virginia, gun store owners are beginning to feel the pinch after a recent law went into effect banning certain weapons. Virginia's new assault weapons ban has sharply reduced its inventory and sales, even as the law remains tied up in court. The assault weapons ban took effect Wednesday, prohibiting the sale of many semi-automatic firearms and certain firearm accessories that meet the state's definition of an assault weapon. Although the law is currently the subject of ongoing litigation, retailers say they've stopped selling effective products because they could face legal liability if the ban ultimately remains in effect. The restrictions extend beyond firearms, preventing the store from selling certain magazines and other products. Overall, businesses are now able to sell about half of the inventory they previously carried. Well, following legislative battles, vetoes, and compromise negotiations, Virginia now has a roadmap for legal recreational marijuana sales. The state budget signed into law established a regulated cannabis marketplace. Virginia will launch the regulated retail marijuana sales on July 1st of next year, as authorized by House Bill 30. Registered retailers of hemp products and growers of industrial hemp will receive direct communication from the VDACS with more information about how the forthcoming legislative and administrative changes will affect them. Also, Senate Bill 543 gives the CCA new authority to enforce Virginia's cannabis laws, such as taking enforcement action against unlicensed cannabis and hemp businesses and issue notices of violation, cease and desist orders, and civil penalties. On a welcome change involving some good news in the Martinsville area, Rural King, a national retail brand specializing in farm and home supplies, will invest $40 million to establish a new distribution facility in the area. Rural King acquired an existing 500,000-square-foot warehouse facility at the Patriot Center Industrial Park. It was vacated by VF Corporation in 2025. The company says it expects to create 150 jobs at the facility. And visitors hoping to explore the caverns at Natural Bridge will have to wait a little longer. The caverns remain temporarily closed as the Department of Conservation and Recreation, along with experts from the Natural Bridge Heritage Karst Program, conduct an assessment of the site. Authorities are currently identifying the caverns' needs and planning to make important safety repairs and accessibility improvements. The Department of Conservation and Recreation took over the ownership of the caverns in the fall of 2024. In Virginia and North Carolina news, one of the most frequented recreational rivers in this area and several areas are being called one of the most endangered. American Rivers has announced the Dan River is one of America's most endangered rivers of 2026, citing threats from the construction of two major gas pipelines, Transco Southeast Supply Enhancement Project and the Mountain Valley Pipeline Southgate Project that will cross North Carolina and Virginia that could jeopardize drinking water, wildlife habitat, and indigenous cultural sites. The Dan River originates in the Blue Ridge Mountains in Patrick County from the Meadows of Dan area and runs over 200 miles east into North Carolina, joining the Roanoke River at Kerr Reservoir. It supplies drinking water for hundreds of thousands of people along the stretch. It also provides important habitat for endangered species, including the James River's spiny mussel and the Roanoke log perch, as well as freshwater mussels, otters, and migratory fish, according to the American Rivers Association. American Rivers is urging North Carolina Governor Josh Stein and Virginia Governor Abigail Spanberger to take a number of actions, including ensuring state agencies enforce Clean Water Act requirements during pipeline construction and holding pipeline companies accountable for protecting water quality, wildlife habitat, and indigenous cultural sites. Speaking of the waterways, if you're headed to the lake this holiday weekend, take it slow. Water levels across North Carolina are well below normal because of the ongoing drought. The Army Corps of Engineers said 4th of July weekend is typically the busiest boating weekend at Falls Lake especially, but this year the lake looks different. The drought impact is hard to miss. Its shorelines have been pushed farther out in many locations. at Falls Lake, it's more than 5.5 feet lower than normal. The Army Corps of Engineers recommends boaters watch out for tree stumps, shoaling, and sandbars. Also, the Corps of Engineers data shows Jordan Lake is nearly 3 feet below normal, while Kerr Lake is 3.5 feet below normal. All boating ramps are open at Falls Lake, but some lanes could be closed. Well, the state of North Carolina won't be short on materials if you should decide to make an omelet for breakfast. Food banks in North Carolina will receive about 3 million eggs from three major producers following a settlement agreement with the Attorney General's office. According to the Office of the North Carolina Attorney General, the settlement resolves allegations of Calmaine Foods, Hickman's Family Farms, and Brasova violating antitrust laws by manipulating information that helped set egg prices in the country. North Carolina and 16 other states and the Department of Justice launched an antitrust investigation into the three producers earlier last year. Producers were accused of working together between 2022 and 2025 to share information and coordinate on bidding to manipulate the interest benchmark prices used by grocery stores, restaurants, and other large buyers to buy eggs. This resulted in the price that customers pay for eggs being artificially inflated. The three producers agreed to donate about 50 million eggs to food banks across the nation, including 3 million to North Carolina's food banks. The producers must also stop illegally coordinating to manipulate price benchmarks and prevent future violations by adopting compliance measures. And locally, things have heated up around the area. This weekend, not only weather-wise, but on the events calendars, we get ready to celebrate the nation's 250th birthday today. Locally, the proceedings get underway this morning at the Granite City, including the reading of the Declaration of Independence by WSYD's Brack Llewellyn and the annual 4th of July parade. It all gets underway at 11 a.m. The parade scheduled to leave Veterans Memorial Park at 11 a.m. Saturday en route to the Central Business District. Walkers for the parade will gather in the North Main Street area of the Banking District to join the rest of the procession. Also on hand is a 9-piece Scottish bagpipe band coming to Mount Airy through the efforts of City Attorney Hugh Campbell. The city attorney and history enthusiast is involved due to the Clan Campbell traditionally being one of the largest and most powerful Highland Scottish clans, with roots going back to more than 800 years. Also, floats manned by military groups will be another parade highlight, including the city's Veterans of Foreign Wars chapter. Grand Marshals for the parade will be Doug Joyner and his wife Judy, who represent local American Legion Post 123, which Doug Joyner is president. The Joyners were chosen due to those and other groups that operate Veterans Memorial Park, who have made significant upgrades and changes there, according to Jenny Lowry of the Downtown Business Association. The day will come to a close at Veterans Park, which will host events this afternoon leading up to the fireworks celebration at dark, estimated around 9:15 p.m. There are plenty of celebrations around the area. The town of Elkin kicked off its celebration last evening at Municipal Park with an event that lasted from 7 till 10 p.m. The town of Pilot Mountain will be hosting hot nights and hot cars today. In downtown Pilot Mountain, the car show beginning at 3 p.m., featuring beach music from 5:30 until 9 p.m., the parade today at 11 a.m. Again, here in Mount Airy, kicking off the reading of the Declaration of Independence. Also, the Miss Angels Heavenly Pie Eating Contest will be featured. Over in the Mountain Park area, the events get underway at 10 a.m. at the elementary school. Across the border, the town of Stewart will host its Independence Day celebration at DeHart Park today with fireworks beginning at dusk. And up in Galax, the fire department's duck race starts at 10 a.m. The Independence Day parade will be at 7 p.m. this evening. Also, one of the largest fireworks displays the city of Galax has ever hosted will be held at Phelps Park. Fireworks can be seen up in Hillsville at the Grover King VFW post, a part of their 4th of July celebration today. And up near the Meadows-Dan area, an interesting celebration takes place every year. That features bluegrass and old-time music competition. This all begins at 10 a.m. to 4 p.m. at the Vesta Community Center, 149 Community Drive in Vesta, Virginia, beside Meadows-Dan, of course. Music competition includes banjo, fiddle, guitar, mandolin, bands, vocals, and flatfooting. From ages children, teens, and adults, all are welcome to compete. Sign-ups are open until 12 p.m. Opening ceremony scheduled for today at 10 a.m., presented by the Patrick County VFW Post 8764 and 7854, followed by a heartwarming Quilts of Valor presentation from the Freedom of Quilt Ladies Association. A quilt show will be featured by the Mountaintop Quilters. Also, they have games for the kids and, of course, food and drinks available for purchase. They invite you to bring your lawn chairs, your love of music, and your patriotic spirit to the best of the community. And for WPAQ and WSYD News, I'm Bob King reporting. We'll take a look at the weather forecast coming up here at 12:30. Right now, we're going to take you back to the Earl Theater. We're back on our regular means of bringing you the merry-go-round. So right now, we'll take you back to the Earl for the second half of today's program. Here's Jenny.
0: Thank you so much, Bob King. Appreciate you this Saturday once again. And it's my pleasure to have a first-time guest. I think Jackie is the only member of this group that's ever been on the merry-go-round before. So let's make welcome. They're from all over Virginia, around these parts, Southwest Virginia. Floyd, Ivanhoe, Hillsville, Virginia, they represent. That is the Black River Express. Let's make them feel welcome.
3: 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One, two, three.

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0: Oh, just a little bit.
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0: 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Here you go. One,

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1: Y'all thought it was hot now.
0: That way. All right. 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
1: We appreciate those of you who have come inside to spend a little bit of time listening to music with us. We really appreciate it.

0: 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Here's one that a lot of you have heard. Osmond Brothers had it a long time ago. 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We're going to do one for you. Called the Big Spike Hammer.
1: You ready now?
0: Yeah.

0: All right. Great job, our special guest, Black River Express. And we're going to take a quick break and get caught up on our advertisements. I believe all the way up through the Mayberry Motor Inn is the sponsor of this portion of today's show. We'll be back with all more music from Black River Express here on today's Saturday morning merry-go-round right after this.
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4: Well, Thelma Lou hears about this. She'll be thrilled.
2: Well, temperatures around the 100 degree mark. Some areas could see 102 with heat values 105. Winds out of south 5 miles an hour. There's a slight chance of rain this afternoon. 74, the overnight low tonight. Tomorrow, sunshine with temperatures, they're saying now around 93. I don't know where they're getting this one from, but winds out of south 5 miles an hour. At a 50% chance of rain tomorrow afternoon in the forecast. Hopefully we will be getting some of that. Right now we take you back to the Ural Theater for more music from the merry-go-round. Here's Jenny.
0: Thank you so much, Bob King. We appreciate you. And that was happening to me yesterday on the forecast, and that was from the National Weather Service. So I don't know. Maybe it is going to be cooler than they were actually anticipating tomorrow. So we'll have to see how that pans out. Once again, let's welcome back for part two of today's show, the Black River Express.
5: Thank y'all so much. Here's one called Captain. One, two.

0: Thank y'all so much. I want to take another minute to introduce the guys or the gals. On my right here on the doghouse, got Miss Mary Warren. Ivanhoe, Virginia's finest bass player, no doubt in my mind.
1: There's a butt chop too, guys.
0: In the middle here, singing lead, playing the guitar for you, Mr. Chandler Walker. Seems like you folks know the one on the other side of the stage over there. There's not much about music he don't know. He plays a lot of instruments. Good dobro player, good banjo player, good guitar player, and I don't know what else, but I got a suspicion there's other things that he plays too.
1: I'll show you someday.
0: Mr. Jackie Donovan over here on that end.
2: Yeah.
1: And this is our fearless leader, Mr. Frank Graham.
0: Thank you.
1: What you got now, fearless leader?
0: It is time for the gospel hour in the middle of our program.
3: One condition, Frank.
0: What's that?
3: If we play gospel today, Saturday, we're going to have to sing a song about possibly on the other side of that thing on taking a train afterwards.
0: All right. We got another gospel song here.
1: That sounded complicated.
3: It did. I was trying to confuse it.
0: So, if my hand will slide on the negative thing, I'm going to try to kick it off. Here's one called Three Men on a Mountain.

0: Yes, sir. Yes, sir. All right.
1: Taking the train?
0: We promised you another gospel song, and here it is. One was done. It was on James King's Recording the Truth album. And called The Devil's Train.

0: Great job on that number. I love that James King song, and I don't remember of all the years I've been on the merry-go-round, anybody ever playing that song on the merry-go-round program. We got a lot of big James King fans. Great job on that number. Right now, we're going to take a real quick break and hear another word from our sponsor of this portion of the program. That's the Mayberry Motor Inn. And we'll be back with more music coming up. Also, we may still need to hear another word about the Denton Farm Park. And then we'll be back with more music on today's Saturday morning merry-go-round.
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4: 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Once again, here's Jenny.
0: Thank you so much, Bob King. If you're just tuning in or just joining us, you're listening to the Saturday morning merry-go-round. We're having a great time today and having a special guest join us right now. We're going to go ahead and invite the group to play up until 1 o'clock, however many numbers. That might be about four numbers or so, and then we'll take another break. But it's a pleasure to welcome back the Black River Express.
5: All right. We got another Osborne Brothers tune here we're going to take a swing at. Here you go with the kickoff, Mr. Jackie, one called Listening to the Rain.

0: Now, we're going to get Mr. Chandler back up here. Good one. And, this is one of J.D. and the boys, ain't it?
1: I believe so.
0: Yes, sir. We're borrowing this one from J.D. Crush. East South. One called the White Freightliner Blues.

So, if you hadn't noticed, we were picking up another member back here in the back. We got a good friend visiting with us today. They're from Eastern North Carolina. This is Miss Lizzie Tobel. She's going to play some snare for us back there on the back. What we got here? Okay, we got another one here from another local fella, semi-local, up the road up around Roanoke. Not exactly from Roanoke. Mr. Herschel Sizemore wrote this one. It's an instrumental called Rebecca.

0: All right, so when you talk about a local song, it don't get much more local than this next one. Uh-oh.
1: Oh, Christ, that was great.
2: I can't take him anywhere. He tears up stuff.
3: We rehearsed that all afternoon.
0: Thanks to that, we're not getting paid. There.
2: Yeah.
0: I gotta show my age, too. But anyway, like I was saying, we're doing some local. We try to feature local artists. Well, not try to, but anyway, we like a lot of local stuff. Don't get much more local than this one because Jackie Donovan wrote this song.
1: I did.
0: And it's a good one. I really like doing it. Here's one called, Have I Said How Much I Love You?
1: 2, 3.

0: great job from our special guest, Black River Express. The time is now 1 o'clock, and we're going to go ahead and take a real quick break for the weather. And then we'll come back with more music right after this on today's Saturday Morning Merry-Go-Round. 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
5: We'll take you back to the Earl Theater for more music from the merry-go-round. Here's Jenny.
0: Thank you so much, Bob King. 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
6: 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Mayberry Music Center is open Tuesday through Friday from 10 until 4, Saturdays from 10 until 3. They're always closed on Sunday. That is Mayberry Music Center, historic Main Street in downtown Mount Airy, bringing you this portion of today's Saturday Morning Merry-Go-Round. And I do want to make mention of this. The air's not working in the theater here, in the actual theater part, so it is a little bit warm. It's fine. I told people I've not had air in my business since last year. Just got it fixed yesterday. So I feel like this feels great compared to what we have had all summer. But I do want to tell you that they're going to only have the 4 o'clock showing today of Toy Story 5 because of that. Not sure how cool it will be, and people expect it to be pretty cool in the theater when they come. So just remember that if you will come to the movies, they're only going to have the 4 o'clock showing of Toy Story 5 today here at the Earl. And with that, we'll go back to more music from our special guests. We'll just take one more break. So what we'll do is, how about if we play another 10 or 15 minutes, and then we'll take one final break in this last half hour of music. Back to more music. Here's Black River Express.
7: We really want to thank WPAQ and the merry-go-round for having us here today.
8: Yeah.
7: Our wonderful host over there, Miss Jenny. Oatmeal Music.
8: Thank you.
7: Big hand for Jenny. Got Lizzie in the back. Boy, she had some lot. We appreciate her. And I want to do a shout out to Mom and Dad back there, Donald and Michelle.
9: Hey! Missy has a new project coming out that will be available on CD. She's a busy young lady, about four bands, but her own solo project's coming out soon. So you'll hear her name quite a bit.
7: Yeah, we just adopted her too, so she can add one to the list. Anyway, here we go. We're going to do a little code. Code Sheets of Rain.

0: kicking on this song. It was actually just written about 2 weeks ago. Can you tell I'm from Virginia? Can't speak. But it's a song we've just kind of been picking on and wanted to at least perform it right here. And of course, naturally, with any song that is written by an individual that's performing on stage, they got to remember the words to their own song. Unfortunately, we've got mic stands or music stands, so
1: it's brand new. So really, we worked on this one day this week, but we want to dedicate this one to Trigger.
0: I believe so. We're going to dedicate this one to old Trigger Boy.

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Come on, Kentucky girl.

0: great job from our special guest, Director of Express. We're going to take one final break in today's merry-go-round program, but we'll be back at the conclusion of today's show right after this.
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2: Well, we take you back to the Ural Theater for the conclusion of today's merry-go-round. Once again, here's Jenny.
0: Thank you so much, Bob King, and it has been a pleasure to be with you folks here on the merry-go-round today. Had a great time. I hope everybody has enjoyed it. On America's 250th, that's hard to imagine. I was just thinking about, I put on this necklace that's got the Liberty Bell on it when my parents were somewhere for the bicentennial, 1976, which seems like it should not be that long ago. And it's 50 years. So, time passes very fast around these parts. I don't know if y'all feel the same way or not than I do, but, yeah. Right now, we're going to go back to our special guests here for this final portion of today's program. Probably have time for three more numbers. Let's welcome back Black River Express.
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0: have removed it. Ever was. Yeah. The next one coming up here is one we're going to do called Raining in L.A. This is Russell Johnson, third time out. Left for today. Russell Moore. Russell Johnson's a friend of mine. Russell Moore in third time out.
1: Who here in the audience has been to L.A.? Show of hands. All right, well, we got that's at least 50% of y'all. Now, as y'all know, rain in L.A. does not hold a candle on rain in Virginia, but that has not been necessarily true as of the past couple, months. I don't know. I think...
2: Is it down here in North Carolina? I appreciate the weather.
1: Anyway, we're going to pick it. 2

0: great job. And our special guest, Black River Express. We're back getting our audio signal from YouTube, so there's a little bit of a delay. We may cut out half of the last song, so I just want to go ahead and mention he'll be with us next week. Next week we'll be joined by the Canaan Notes along with Flatbridge. So hope you can join us for that program as well. It's been a pleasure to have Papio Jessup and friends, as well as the Black River Express, on with us this Saturday, celebrating America's 250th. And I want to thank the young man for the flag as well. We'll tell you more about that flag in future programs or on our Facebook page. I'll leave you with this verse before the band starts the last song. Psalms 33 and 12 says, "Blessed is the nation whose God is the Lord, and the people whom he hath chosen for his inheritance." It's been a pleasure to be with you folks. We'll let the group in on one more number here from the Earl Theater. 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
2: And we'll have Joe Bizarre's Early Country Classics coming up here in just about a few minutes. Ivy Shepherd, Born in the Mountains, later on today at 2 o'clock. Kenneth will be here with the Blue Ridge Spotlight at 3. Right now it's time for the obituaries in their condensed form. Mr. David Glenn Beasley, 79, of Woodlawn, Virginia, passed on last Sunday. Services will be Monday at 2 p.m. at Moody Funeral Home in Mount Airy. 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The family receiving friends tomorrow from 6 p.m. until 8 p.m. at the funeral home. Mrs. Lily Elizabeth Wood Isaacs, 94, of State Road, passed on Thursday in Yadkinville. Private graveside service will be conducted Tuesday at 11 a.m. at Union Hill Cemetery. Pastor Corey Honeycutt officiating. Mr. Bobby Ray Johnson, 82, of Mount Airy, passed on Wednesday in Winston-Salem. The services will be this Wednesday, July 8th at 2 p.m. at Moody Funeral Home Chapel in Mount Airy. Burial in the Piney Grove Baptist Church Cemetery with the family receiving friends Tuesday evening from 6 until 8 p.m. at the funeral home. Mrs. Jane Ray Lowry King, 97, of Mount Airy, passed on Tuesday at the Wolf's Hospice Home in Dobson. Services will be held on Tuesday at 2 p.m. at Mount Airy Wesleyan Church here in Mount Airy with interment in the Oakdale Cemetery. The family receiving friends Tuesday from 1 p.m. till the time of the service. 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

Welcome, good friends and neighbors, to the Country Music Classics here with your old radio friend, Joe Bizarre. You realize I'm starting on 38 years here doing the Country Classics. I can't believe it's been that long. Been wonderful so far. And you're listening to the Country Music Classics from the Voice of the Blue Ridge, WPAQ. 740 on the AM dial, Mount Airy, North Carolina. 10,000 wonderful musical what's a pleasure heading out your way. We're also heard on 106.7 FM here in Mount Airy. Well, let's go back to 1932 to start off. Jack Conley's Oklahoma Ridge Runners, really nice band, only made a couple records for Victor. This was released sometime in 1932 called The White River Stomp. Here we go.

that's a nice little musical instrumental. I really like that one, the White River Stomp, and that's by Jack Carley's Oklahoma Ridge Runners, and that was released in 1932 on the record market. Bad, bad time. Boy, that depression. Records just weren't selling. People didn't have the money. So I prize everything that I find in that period of time that's playable condition, because there weren't very many copies made. Let's go back to 1931, listen to my favorite singer, the one who got me interested in music and records when I was about 13 or 14 years old, Jimmie Rodgers, America's Blue Oldie. And this is called The Mississippi Moon. Jimmie Rodgers, do it for us.

The one and only Jimmy Rogers, America's Blue Yodeler, the singing brakeman, the Mississippi Moon. Here on the Country Music Classics, I don't know if I mentioned this or not, but we're the voice of the Blue Ridge, WPAQ, 740 AM, Mount Airy, North Carolina. 10,000 wonderful musical what's a pleasure heading out your way. We're also on 106.7 FM here in Mount Airy. Let's go back to 1925, Uncle Dave making Sid Heartreader. The dude called Down in

0: to town. The darn beat beat him when he sat down. Down in the Arkansas.
1: That's Uncle Dave making the Sid Hartrigger back in 1925, just before they went to the electrical process of making records, which was so much better, revolutionized the recording world. When Western Electric developed an amplifier and microphones to record. Let's go back and listen to Warren Keplinger's Coming to Mountain Entertainers, 1929, for Jeanette Records. And this is called My Wife Has Moved to the Country. Terrible. Let's listen.

Well, it sounds like he was glad. My wife's going to the country. Hooray, hooray. Peace and quiet. That's the Cumming Mountain Entertainers, 1929, here on the Country Music Classics. My goodness, roll right along here with the voice of the Blue Ridge, WPAQ. Here we go.

That's a great recording. That's Steve Leffert and the Mountaineers on the old Bluebird label. Actually, under the name of the Happy Go Lucky Boys is what he recorded under. Come Back, Sweetheart. That's from the late 1930s. And then we started out with Eddie Stubbs on the fiddle and Eddie's Breakdown, the Johnson Mountain Boys. Eddie Stubbs used to come up to the house and go through my records. He had a ball. We had fun. Let's see. You're listening to the Country Music Classics from the Voice of the Blue Ridge, WPAQ, right here.

That's what you call bluegrass. It doesn't get much better than that. Wheelhoss by Bill Monroe's Bluegrass Boys on one of the last Decca 78s made. Oh, my goodness, I'm so glad to get a hold of that. I love 78s. It sounds so good. It's him time on the program. I want to go back to 1929 for Regal's Fountain Cityans from Knoxville. That's where it was recorded at the St. James Hotel for Vocalion Records' Hallelujah to the Lamb.

0: That's Regal's Fountain Sittings, and that was recorded in Knoxville, Tennessee, 1929, called Hallelujah to the Lamb, our hymn on the program. And my time is just about all gone. My goodness gracious sakes. Oh, Joe's just having a good time here this morning. Don't forget, Ivy's coming up with Born in the Mountains in just about a minute or two. We've got all kind of great music this afternoon right here on WPAQ. Until I see you again, your radio friend Joe Bizarre says, remember, the country music and any other kind of music are very far apart, because the old-time country music, it comes from the heart. Be careful out there. So long.
1: Fall back two. Fall back three. 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

everybody, and a mighty, mighty good day to you. Welcome to another edition of Born in the Mountain. 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I am Ivy Shepherd, just delighted to be here with you for the next hour. We got a big show lined up. Sure was a great country classics Joe had on today, as always. And many thanks to our fine sponsors, PTB Farm. 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She's getting bigger and more talkative by the day, and I'm going to quit talking now. Let's go ahead and get to the music. This is our big 4th of July special show as we celebrate summertime and freedom and good music. Can't think of any better way to start it off than with this fella right here. This is Jimmy Martin.

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He blessed her then, and we sort of took it for granted and didn't ask again. So let's just kind of hold her hand now, that's all. And in case she stumbles,

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But I know this much, she's like a mother to me, and I love her with all my heart. And let me tell you this, sir, everything I am or ever hope to be, I owe to her.

0: God Bless America Again. That was Jim and Jesse. And lots of celebration of our country. Also, a celebration of the beginning of summer. And it's a beautiful day to be out. If you are going to be shooting off fireworks, do be careful. It's been mighty dry here recently. And I'd be remiss if I didn't play this song now. Here's Johnny Cash.
1: I walked through a county courthouse square. On a park bench, an old man was sitting there. I said, "Your old courthouse is kind of run down." He said, "No, it'll do for our little town." I said, "Your old flagpole has leaned a little bit, and that's a ragged old flag you got hanging on it." He said, "Have a seat." And I sat down. "Is this the first time you've been to our little town?" I said, "I think it is." He said, "I don't like to brag, but we're kind of proud of that ragged old flag. You see, we got a little hole in that flag there when Washington took it across the Delaware. And it got powder burned the night that Francis Scott Key sat watching it write and say, 'Can you see?' And it got a bad rip in New Orleans with Pakenham and Jackson tugging at its seams. And it almost fell at the Alamo beside the Texas flag, but she waved on, though. She got cut with a sword at Chancellorsville, and she got cut again at Shiloh Hill. There was Robert E. Lee, Beauregard, and Bragg, and the south wind blew hard on that ragged old flag. On Flanders Field in World War I, she got a big hole from a Bertha gun. She turned blood red in World War II. She hung limp and low a time or two. She was in Korea, Vietnam. She went where she was sent by her Uncle Sam. She waved from our ships upon the briny foam, and now they've about quit waving back here at home. In her own good land here, she's been abused. She's been burned, dishonored, denied, and refused. And the government for which she stands is scandalized throughout the land. And she's getting threadbare and she's wearing thin, but she's in good shape for the shape she's in. 'Cause she's been through the fire before, and I believe she can take a whole lot more. So we raise her up every morning, we take her down every night, we don't let her touch the ground, and we fold her upright. On second thought, I do like to brag, 'cause I'm mighty proud of that ragged old

We just heard from Johnny Cash with the Ragged Old Flag, and this is one of my absolute number one favorite summertime tunes to play from a group I like just a whole lot. This is the Georgia Yellowhammers, 4th of July at a county fair.

0: No better there's ever been. The original Carter family, Sarah AP and Mother Maybelle, with the faded coat of blue on this special 4th of July celebration of Born in the Mountain. And we got a couple guests here in the studio. Turns out a big bluegrass fan just walked in the door. And off the microphone, we've been talking about how this is truly the only form of music where you can be as big a name in the industry as there is, and somebody can still call you up on the phone and you can just have a conversation with these people. And that's a really special thing. And being able to share the music on the radio, nothing better than that either. And we will continue on now with the music, and we'll send this one out to you.
1: How you this morning?
2: All right. What do you want? You hear some good music this morning?
1: I'd like to hear a good tune.
2: What do you want, Grandma?
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2: You bet your boots.

Can't get much more American than that. Charlie Poole there with the Milwaukee Blues. He of Rockingham County, North Carolina. He's certainly an influential player. Let's go give a listen to Mr. Grand Ole Opry. Hey.

0: I'm ready to get on board. Let's take that night train to Memphis. That was Roy Acuff, and he's about as American as apple pie. As we continue on with our summertime, 4th of July, all-American song edition here today of Born in the Mountain, and the time's just a flying by. I don't know where it goes, but it sure does go fast.
1: I guess it's sort of like Groucho Marx says, time flies like an arrow and fruit flies.

Been flipping in the Smoky Valley Boys with Under the Double Eagle. Gilmer Woodruff, the banjo player, always called that one Don't Look Up, and I'll let you think about that now. Right here today for you, I'm Born in the Mountain, and if you are out there listening in, want to say hello, want to hear something, know some music that needs to be saved, maybe a pile of records, some old reel-to-reel tapes, just a family recording that you think has got something special on it, well, I'd love to know about it. So get in touch. Send me an email, ivy@borninthemountain.com, or you can also find me online in all the likely places, or better yet, take down this address, write me a real old-timey letter. It is P.O. Box 45, Emory, Virginia 24327. I'd love to hear from you, and we will see what else we can get on in this patriotic edition of Born in the Mountain, our 4th of July special, and here's a song from a fella who did a lot to support the little folks in our country. Here's Woody Guthrie. You know the words.

fellow from right down the road in Saltville, Virginia, Hobart Smith, and just a tremendous musician. And he sang with the Georgia Sea Island Singers. He could play a banjo, a fiddle, a tremendous piano, and is just a awfully overlooked musician in the area, and we really ought to do more to feature his playing. And even Bill Monroe had some mighty, mighty fine words to say about Hobart Smith. He said you couldn't find anybody better as a sideman. Speaking of which, here's Monroe now.

some good words for hymn time today. That was Jimmy Martin, God Got Our Leader's Hand. That's about to put the lid on the old kettle here today for Born in the Mountain, this very patriotic edition of the show, 4th of July special. And be careful if you're going to be out there on the road. Don't want to lose any listeners. And got one I want to take you out with today. This was recorded in 1927 down in Winston-Salem, North Carolina. The only record this group put out, the Piper's Gap Ramblers. We all know the melody. And, well, I am Ivy Shepherd saying goodbye, good luck, and God bless you. If everything else works out, I'll be back at you same time, same place next week. And happy 4th of July. So long.

0: 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That's Ivy Shepherd, Post Office Box 45, Emory, Virginia 24327. We're just about a couple of minutes away from 3 o'clock and the Blue Ridge Spotlight, so let's take a quick look at the weather forecast. On this Independence Day Saturday, a slight chance for showers and thunderstorms possible after 3 p.m. Mostly sunny and hot with a high near 101. Heat index values today as high as 105. And a south wind around 5 mile per hour, but only a 20% chance of precipitation. Tonight, partly cloudy with a low around 74 degrees and a calm wind. And on Sunday, a chance of showers and thunderstorms after 2 p.m. Mostly sunny and hot with a high near 93 with a calm wind and a 50% chance of precipitation. And on Sunday night, a chance of showers and thunderstorms mainly before 8 p.m. Partly cloudy with a low around 72 degrees with a calm wind and a 30% chance of precipitation. And then on Monday, a slight chance of showers before 11 a.m. Possibly a thunderstorm after 2 p.m. with a calm wind and a high near 92 degrees and an 80% chance of precipitation for Monday night. Currently here in Mount Airy, North Carolina, it is fair and 97 degrees. And that is your weather forecast here at 14:59, or 1 minute before 3 o'clock. We'll be right back with the Blue Ridge Spotlight. Don't go away.
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1: 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They're open 10 to 4 Tuesday through Friday and 10 to 3 on Saturday. 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
0: Thank you, Ivy. Thank you so much, and good evening, good afternoon, that is, to all you folks out there in radio land. Happy 4th of July. We've been hearing about it, and it's finally here. 4th of July, and it's hot as the 4th of July out there, so find you a cool spot and turn your radio up. 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
1: All right, there's Mac Wiseman with a Kris Kristofferson tune that's been recorded by everyone from Janis Joplin to Mac Wiseman and everybody in between. That was me and Bobby McGee. Hey, how about a little old-time music? Here's the Twin Creeks String Band and the Black Mountain Rag.

All right, there's a little patriotic music for your 4th of July. That was the Cody Norrie Show with the good old USA, and that came from a brand new project called Spirit of America, and it's mostly patriotic songs, but they're good ones. They're just like that one right there. There's that one and 11 more on that project. It's on the Rebel label, so look that up, the Cody Norrie Show, Spirit of America. And moving right along, if you're just tuning in, we're just getting started, so y'all settle back, and I want to play you one here from Stanley Brothers.

0: 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It's 3:32. We got a couple of important messages here, so don't go away. Don't touch that dial. We still got a long way to go and a whole bunch of music, so I'll be right back.
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Oh, she sure was. That was Carl Shiflett and the Big Country Show, and Sally was a good old girl. You're listening to the Blue Ridge Spotlight here on WPAQ, heading up toward the 4 o'clock hour. And I got a whole bunch of good music here lined up for you. Got a big old stack on one side and a big old stack on the other side. And over here on this side, I think I got one queued up now from the Make Peak Brothers.

0: Some great picking right there from Jimmy Arnold. That tune was called Rainbow Ride. You're listening to WPAQ Mount Airy, North Carolina. It is 4 o'clock and looks like it's about 94 degrees, kind of a cold spell we're having here, 94 degrees. So let's take a look at the forecast.
1: Mr. Weatherman. 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

0: All right. I'm not a weatherman, but I play one on the radio. Looking at the forecast this afternoon, we have a slight chance of showers and thunderstorms, mostly sunny and hot with a high near 101, with a heat index value as high as 105, and a south wind around 5 miles per hour, and the chance of precipitation at 20%. Tonight, partly cloudy with lows around 74 degrees, and on Sunday, a chance of showers and thunderstorms after 2 p.m., mostly sunny and hot otherwise, with a high near 93 degrees with a calm wind and a 50% chance of precipitation. Sunday night, a chance of showers and thunderstorms, mainly before 8 p.m., partly cloudy with lows around 72 degrees with a 30% chance of precipitation. And then on Monday, a slight chance of showers before 11 a.m., possibly showers and a thunderstorm between 11 and 2 p.m. with a calm wind and a high near 92 degrees. And the chance of precipitation on Monday is at 80%. Currently here in Mount Airy, North Carolina, it is 94 degrees and partly cloudy. And that is your weather forecast. We'll be right back after these messages, so stay tuned.
1: 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You might even catch an impromptu jam session. If you do, feel free to join in or just tap your toes and enjoy. What I'm really saying is, whether you're on a mission to grab some replacement strings, have your instrument repaired, or purchasing just one more Blue Ridge guitar for your collection, you'll find all that plus a good helping of Mayberry musicality and hospitality at the Mayberry Music Center, located at 117 North Main Street, across from the Easter Brothers mural in downtown Mount Airy. They're open 10 to 4 Tuesday through Friday and 10 to 3 on Saturday. 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

right, there's Hilo Brown. He's a busy, busy man. And let me tell you about Hilo Brown. One of my favorites, all-time favorites. I played a song by him last weekend, and one of my listeners, Kentucky Chuck, out there in Kentucky, sent me a link of an interview with Hilo Brown, and it was a really good interview. Hilo Brown and this other guy sitting in a couple of chairs out in Hilo Brown's old home place. And the interview was about an hour long, and he was asking questions, and Hilo was answering these questions and talking about the old days. And I watched that whole thing, and an hour long, maybe a little more than an hour long, and right before the end of it, I realized the guy that was doing the questions was Gary Reed. And I've known Gary Reed since the 80s, and he was actually a guest on this very show a couple of years ago, talking about his play that he does, the Carter Stanley thing that he does. And I watched that thing for a whole hour before I realized that was Gary Reed sitting there. This thing was made in the 90s. And as I said, I've known Gary Reed since the 80s. He used to work for a Record Depot over in Roanoke, Virginia. And took me an hour to realize I was watching Gary Reed interview Hilo Brown, and I had no idea. So, Gary Reed, if you're listening, sorry about that. That was a crazy thing right there to know somebody and take an hour to recognize them on a video. Anyway, let's get back to some more music. Here's the Wildwood Valley Boys.

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1: Was Jesus really born of a virgin? Well, some doubt it and some flat out deny it. But in Matthew's gospel, the truth stands front and center. This week on Through the Bible, we'll examine the miraculous birth of Jesus Christ and why it matters so deeply to our faith. Matthew introduces the promised Messiah, God's King, entering the world just as Scripture foretold.
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put Reno and Smiley and Barefoot Nelly. I haven't played Jim and Jesse today, so I'm going to play one here that I've been carrying around with me. I took this off an old reel-to-reel tape, and it was recorded on July 4th, 1961, I think. If my arithmetic is correct, that was 65 years ago today. Jim and Jesse and the Virginia Boys, this was recorded live at the Oak Leaf Park in Luray, Virginia, at a bluegrass festival. And it starts off here. They've already started the song here when the tape started. So that's, I can't help that. That's just the way it was on the reel-to-reel tape when I transferred it over to digital. So we're going to listen to that little bit of a set right now. It's about 12 and a half minutes right here of Jim and Jesse and the Virginia Boys, Oak Leaf Park, Luray, Virginia.

All right, thank you so much. We'd like to do one more sacred song by the Virginia Boys Quartet. Here's a sort of an old one that a lot of folks request every week on our TV shows. Y'all ready? One called On the Jericho Road.

Thank you very much. We'd like to get Alan back now with his banjo. You folks seem to enjoy Alan's banjo picking so much, and he appreciates it very much, too. And he has got another good one he'd like to play for us at this time. This is one that he plays on all of our shows down in the southern states where we are every week, one called Under the Double Eagle.

0: Well, thank you so much, Alan Shelton there, and under the Double Eagle. I would like to say it's really been a pleasure for us to come up this way and pick and see a few folks. And we've really enjoyed working with all the
1: people out there too,
0: folks who've been on the show here this afternoon.
1: Park, following Nick, following.
0: You'd wait just a minute, I'll be through.
1: Go ahead.
0: A minute.
1: Go ahead.
0: As Fix to say, we have really enjoyed working with all the artists that we had on the show here.
1: I'd like to say to all you
0: today,
1: people right here in this park that right.
2: Come and get it.
0: It's not going to hit. This is another one of our old Capitol records that we hope your friends would like. One called Is It True?

They think we're local boys down there. They always wonder why we use the name of Virginia Boys. And when we come up here in Virginia and do a show, and you folks give us a hand like that, it really makes us feel good, like we are at home. I request to do the Tennessee Blues, but I broke a string a while ago. That's the reason I've been out of tune for the last few numbers. I'll be unable to do that one, I believe. We will do another one here. What have you got on your mind? Sunny Mountain Chimes. Can you do that one, Alan? Okay.

0: a request for the fellas here to do another trio, since you want to hear them. Before we put our next act on, we'll have to come out. Come on, fellas. Come on. Good trio. Was the Virginia boys, you brought your relation with you today, didn't you?
1: Looks like. Take
2: a good trio there.
1: Good God. Well, thanks a lot. We'd like, we had a request for another trio number, and we'll get Don McCann to help us out on one called Sweet Little Miss Blue Eyes.

right there, Jim and Jesse and the Virginia Boys. That was recorded live at Oak Leaf Park in Luray, Virginia on July 4th, 1961, 65 years ago today. Well, we're heading toward the top of the hour. Let's let Kevin Ford take us there.

0: There's Kevin Four and Rockingham Cindy. You're listening to WPAQ, Mount Airy, North Carolina. It's 2 minutes past 5 o'clock, and looking at the forecast, we still have a slight chance of showers and thunderstorms today, mostly sunny and hot with a high near 101 and south wind around 6 miles per hour, a 20% chance of precipitation. Tonight, partly cloudy with a low around 74 degrees. And on Sunday, a chance of showers and thunderstorms after 2 p.m. Mostly sunny and hot with a high near 93 degrees. Chance of precipitation for Sunday is at 50% with new rainfall amounts of less than a tenth of an inch. And on Sunday night, chance of showers and thunderstorms mainly before 8 p.m. Partly cloudy with lows around 72 degrees with a calm wind. Chance of precipitation on Sunday night is at 30%. And then on Monday, a slight chance of showers before 11 a.m. Then possibly some thunderstorms between 11 and 2 p.m. Calm winds becoming south 5 miles per hour in the afternoon with an 80% chance of precipitation. And on Monday night, showers and possibly a thunderstorm before 8 p.m. Chance of precipitation on Monday night is at 80% with lows around 68 degrees. Currently, it is 93 degrees here in Mount Airy, North Carolina.
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I said Jack and Jill went over that hill. I don't know what they're doing, but they're over there still. 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

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It's good. 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

There, Danny Paisley in the Southern Grass, and I'm coming back, but I don't know when. Hey, we haven't played Clyde Moody in a long time, so let's listen to Clyde do one here. This is the real thing. Here's Clyde Moody from an old King recording in Six White Horses.

It's Blue Sky Boys and Take Me Back to Tennessee. Well, we got about 4 minutes, so let's get a gospel song on. Here's Bill Monroe and his Bluegrass Boys.

There's Bill Monroe and the Bluegrass Boys and Walking in Jerusalem. And that is all the time I've got today for this edition of the Blue Ridge Spotlight. Thanks for tuning in today and all that good stuff. I'm going to go on out of here, but y'all have a safe and a happy 4th of July wherever you do tonight. Be careful. Watch out for those fireworks and keep your hands in a safe distance and all that good stuff. And y'all have a great weekend. Happy 4th one more time. I'll see you Monday. Good night.

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They were followed by rows and rows of the finest virtuosos, the cream of every famous band. 76 trombones caught the morning sun, with 110 cornets right behind.

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They took a trip to the land of Babylon, Shadrach, Meshach, Abednego. Nebuchadnezzar was the king of Babylon, Shadrach, Meshach, Abednego. It took a lot of gold and made an idol, Shadrach, Meshach.

0: left but with years, the music of harm. 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
1: Meshach, Abednego.
0: But the children of Israel would not bow down, Shadrach,
1: Meshach, Abednego.
0: Wouldn't fool them with a golden idol, Shadrach,
1: Meshach, Abednego.
0: I said you couldn't fool them with a golden idol, Shadrach,
1: Meshach, Abednego. Oh, Shadrach, Meshach, Abednego.
0: So the king put the children in the fiery furnace, Shadrach, Meshach, Abednego. Heaped on cold and red hot brimstone, Shadrach,
1: Meshach, Abednego.
0: 7 times hotter, hotter than it ought to be, Shadrach, Meshach, Abednego. Burn up the soldiers that the king had put there, Shadrach,
1: Meshach, Abednego.
0: But the Lord sent an angel with the snow-white wings down in the middle of the furnace, talking to the children about the power of the gospel, Shadrach,
1: Meshach, Abednego.
0: Well, they couldn't even burn a hair on the head of Shadrach,
1: Meshach, Abednego.
0: Laughing and talking while the fire are jumping around.
1: Meshach, Abednego.
0: Old Nebuchadnezzar called, "Hey there," when he saw the power of the Lord. And they had a big time in the house of Babylon.
1: Shadrach, Meshach, Abednego.
0: Ho, ho, ho, Abednego.

0: I go.
1: Sure, I promise to make you the next born Monroe.
0: Oh, sheer heaven.
1: Just sing soft,
0: soft,
1: sweet,
0: sweet,
1: gentle.
0: So gentle.
1: It's hopeless. This guy'll never improve.
0: I try hard, Professor, to be on my toes.
1: Watch me see my volume is soft, never grows.
0: Oh, but James, you have the best of me. You've taken advantage. You wear a mute on your nose.
1: Wait a minute. When I want to sing soft, I start to note my diaphragm.
0: I'm with you.
1: Bring it all the way up to the epiglottis.
0: Nice country there.
1: Around the roof of my epiglottis. And out through my nose.
0: Well, no wonder it's soft. After that trip, it's too weak to make anything.
1: But it's soft.
0: And it's sweet.
1: And it's gentle.
0: Oh, I guess, Maestro, I'm just a dullard. I can't seem to grasp it.
1: Well, let's look at your theme song.
0: All right, but go easy. Remember, you're speaking of the buttons and bows of its day.
1: It's not the song I'm complaining about.
0: No?
1: It's the way you sing it.
0: What do I do?
1: It hasn't got the flavor a theme song should have.
0: Maestro, what, pray, would your solution be?
1: Well, let me show you how you ought to sing it.
0: Durante style, huh? Soft, sweet, and gentle?
1: Precisely.
0: Let's hear it.
1: Where the blue of the night meets the gold of the day, when skies are blue and stay that way. Somebody waits for me quietly.
0: Where the blue of her eyes meets the gold of her hair, no one else could ever wear a halo so tenderly.
1: This boy is ready for a live show.
0: If I could only be there, we'd never go wrong. I'd boo-boo-boo, ink-a-dink-a-doo, start each day with a song.
1: Why, where the blue of the night meets the gold of the day, where the skies are blue and start that way. See, Bing, what I mean? It's soft. It's sweet.
0: I'm living.
1: It's gentle.
0: It's charming and so debonair. Why, it's in the approach to the song that you sing.
1: If you don't sing it right, well, it don't mean a thing.
0: Oh, you've been grand, James, grand. How can I thank you?
1: Don't mention it, Bing. Just sing soft and sweet.
0: And gentle, gentle.

walks like you, she talks like you. The pretty little things just the way you do. So I fell in love with her because she reminds me of you. She pouts like you, she doubts like you. Always keeps on telling me that I'm untrue. So I fell in love with her because she reminds me of you.

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0: mouse. Why, she would never ever raise her voice to a shout.
1: Not unless somebody else is drowning me out.
0: Yes, she's a lady.
1: I'm a lady.
0: Highfalutin.
1: You're dern

0: he's a lady.
1: Yes, he's a lover.
0: I'm a lover.
1: He's big-hearted.
0: Once I've started, nothing is too good for you.
1: See, how do you mean that?
0: I bought you a golden necklace fit for a queen.
1: If that's a golden necklace, why's my neck turning green? He's romantic.
0: I'm romantic.
1: He's the shy type.
0: Yes, that's my type.
1: He's the kind that girls can't trust. Some guys take a girl out riding, and when they do, she may have to walk home. That don't happen to you.
0: That's because I take them riding in a canoe.
1: Oh, he's a lover.
0: I'm a lover.
1: Yeah, yes.
0: She's a lady.
1: I'm a lady.
0: She's the fine type.
1: Home at nine type.
0: She's as gentle as a lamb. She's the most refined girl that the city has got.
1: I will beat up anyone who says that I'm not.
0: She's a highbrow.
1: I'm a highbrow.
0: You're what class is.
1: You need glasses.
0: You know just how things are done. In a crowded bus, you find a guy with a seat. Then you drop your hanky so it lands at his feet.
1: When he stands up to get it, that's when I grab his seat.
0: Yes, she's a lady.
1: I'm a lady, oh yes. He's a singer.
0: I'm a singer.
1: Like Caruso.
0: Learned to do so in a barber shop quartet. I once gave a haircut to a...

you're content with what you've got. 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Still you never whine. 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

0: Hey, Tommy.
1: What you want, Edith?
0: You forgot something.
1: What's that?
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1: 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I got him.

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Every time you sing it way down low. Sing it easy and slow when your love light's low. Every time you sing it way down low. I was through with Cupid, he had me all wrong. Heartsick, blue, and stupid, then you came along. Singing way down low, singing easy and slow. Honey, how I